0: 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I'm not sure about the schedule, but I think Jim, AF3Z, will be your host on Monday night. Newcomers are very welcome and encouraged to check in. If you can't stay long, feel free to call in during the short-time check-ins at the beginning of the roundtable. Our discussions are informal, passing the mic around in the order in which stations call in. So I encourage you to note who checks in right after you, so you will be able to turn the mic over to that station when you finish your comments. And I'm going to say tonight it is especially important that you have a piece of paper, a knife or something to scratch down the call sign of the person that follows you. We usually begin with a question as a discussion starter. You can answer that if you wish and comment about other subjects as well. If you have any suggestions or questions about the roundtable, contact Phil, KC3CIB, or Jim, AF3Z. 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Now, be aware that on occasion the repeater experiences intermod interference. 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Again, w3gmsrepeater.com. Also, when intermod is present, before starting the transmission, give a short call. Am I getting it okay? Once the host confirms that, then you can share your longer comments. Now, don't be too quick to talk. Pause a couple of seconds before hitting the press to talk switch. This is good repeater etiquette. And the pauses are especially helpful to those on AllStar and Echolink. When you do click the pit button, wait a second before starting to talk. We don't want to miss what you first say. It takes a moment for the repeater to process your PL tone. Also, the repeater has a 3-minute timer. If you talk for more than 3 minutes without letting up on your mic button, the repeater completely shuts down until you release your pit switch. So every 2 to 3 minutes, just release the mic button for a moment. Just like that. And then you can continue. So, we're going to start with short time check-ins before I give the question. So we're going to start off with short time digital check-ins, Echolink or AllStar only. For a short time, this is KC3OOK taking check-ins.
1: 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Good evening, Bill. I have no traffic standing by in Marblehead, Massachusetts.

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1: This is W1RC in Marblehead, Massachusetts. Good evening, Bill.
0: Good evening, Mr. Mike, and I did get you. I should have acknowledged you. It sounded like there was someone else in there. We're going to go ahead and take RF check-ins, and we'll leave space between the check-ins. So if you're on digital, you'll also be able to get in. And I'm going to ask for tonight, we have a number of new call signs, and I'm not good with new call signs. I'm actually not even good with old call signs. So I'm going to ask for you to give your call sign. Also, please give your first name. This is KC3OOK, taking check-ins for the short time list. Please call now.
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0: WMRC and W3JAM. Any others? Last call. Please call now for the short time listen. Nothing heard. Well, I'll go ahead and give the question tonight. And I'm turning it around tonight. I'm going to let you folks ask the questions. I'll start it off with the first one. But the way it's going to work tonight is we're starting off with Mr. Mike, so I'll ask him a question. And Mr. Mike, you will ask Jeff a question. If anybody else comes on short time, Jeff, you get to turn around and ask a question to them. So you guys figure out how it works. So with that, we'll get it started. Just want to make sure. Are you there, Mr. Mike, W1RC?
1: Yeah, I'm here, but I don't quite understand what you want to do here.
0: Okay, well, the way it's working, instead of me asking a question of everyone, I'm going to ask a question specifically of you tonight that I want to know about you, just any questions about you. And then after you answer that question, when you turn it over to Jeff, W3JAM, you can ask him a question. We're turning it around. You guys are getting to ask the questions tonight. So I'll start it, Mr. Mike, because I thought you might be one of the first ones coming in, or CR. I know you're downsizing. I know you're sorting through stuff and selling stuff. So I'm going to give you a hypothetical. If you had to narrow it down to one station, one rig, out of all that stuff you've got in there, what would it be? So over to you, Mr. Mike, W1RC, and then turn it over to W3JAM, KC30OK.
1: Well, that's easy. If I had to keep one station, I can tell you right away it'd be my KWM2A and my 30L1, my Collins gear. That's the stuff I love the most because I can fix that. I've had it for over 50 years, and it's wonderful stuff. So that is my answer. And let me see. I have to give this some thought here because I don't quite know what kind of question to ask. You know, I don't know. Yeah, you got me off guard here, Bill. Go ahead.
0: Okay, Mr. Mike. Mr. Mike, yeah, I know I did to people, but everyone else is now hearing it, so they'll have some time. The list here, and it can be pretty simple. It can be pretty simple since I'm not sure how much you know Jeff. Jeff, I'm going to make up a question for Mr. Mike for you. And just tell us a little bit about yourself. Where are you in Chester County? What kind of setup do you have over there? The W3JAM, KC30OK.
2: Okay, very good, Bill. W3JAM, returning on the Thursday night roundtable. Yeah, very good. I'm out here in Studio B at the moment. So I am in northern Chester County. I'm in the Pottstown area. Pottstown post office only. It is not Pottstown borough per se. It's about 5 miles southeast of Pottstown. And in fact, the other end of the road where John KN3I is located is considered Phoenixville post office. So I only have but to drive a few miles and I transition from Pottstown post office to Phoenixville post office. So we are very close to the Schuylkill River here, and just across on the other side is the Limerick Nuclear Power Station, which I see puffing away every day to my north-northeast. So very close to that. We are in the descending hill country. We're coming down towards from the high ground of central and parts of northern Chester County into the Schuylkill River, and then back up on the Monco side, up into the high parts of Montgomery County. About 300 feet elevation where I'm at. Thankfully, I still have some, but just a mile and a half, 2 miles away from me, I'm at 500 feet, so I've got to get over that in some of the directions, especially as you make your way to South Coventry, where you get upwards of 600 feet, and even 800 feet over where the county tower is, the 300-foot county tower up on Chestnut Hill, also known as Woody's Woods. Let me let it drop here a minute. Right now out in Studio B, I am using the Yaesu FT-857D that I bought from Joe, I think it was at some point last year. got it, or maybe the year before at this point. I think it was last year. parking lot exchange at the Tin Bird after one of the breakfasts, so there you go. And it's been operational here on 2 meters on UHF and also on HF. So right now running about 50 watts into a Diamond X500 at about 30 feet, which is mounted on the back of Studio B, with a very short run of coax. Studio A just was the recipient of an X700, another antenna, an antenna that I had also bought from Joe at one of the prior breakfasts, parking lot exchange, and that is up and operational on Studio A, plugged into my ICOM 9700. And I have recently updated that station to include a 200-watt power amplifier. And in fact, Bill, as I told you last night on the Central PA Skywarn net, I forgot to turn the amp on, so I was just running drive power, bypassing the amp, which was all of 9 watts. 9 watts drives that amp to about 180 watts output. I did not want to push it with the X700. The X700 is only rated to 200 watts. Can probably take it. It's a fairly well-built antenna, but I don't want to push my luck, so I backed off. Knocked it down a bit. Knocked it down 10%. Hi. So there you go. Anyway, out in the Studio B, enjoying the short time, the small table at the round table. And I am going to continue my labors here and listen out as you take check-ins for the regular round table, for the longer edition where folks can stay around. I may check back in from Studio A. I'm going to finish up out here and head back to inside. So, so far the air quality isn't terrible, but we did have a very smoky sunset this evening. KC3OOK and the Thursday night round table, W3JAM.
0: W3JAM, KC3OOK, and thank you, Jeff. Before I go further, I'll ask, is there anyone else that wants to get in on the short time list? Please call now. Nothing heard. Well, Mr. Pike, W1RZ, your kilowatt, or your, what was it, KWM2A, and 30, I think you said L1 Collins, and that was a quick answer. That was a very quick answer for all the stuff you have. So, and I can understand with the Collins gear. I'm not sure I would ever, no matter how long I stick around here, I'd be able to work on the Collins stuff, but it is pretty special, I know. So it's good to hear you tonight, Mr. Mike and Jeff. Descending hill country, I like that description. That is pretty much what the hills you have there. And, yeah, pretty impressive. I was wondering what was up with your signal last night. You had a lot of snack, crackle, and pop on you. But from your place to Harrisburg on 9 watts, you made it in on that antenna. So good job. Well, we heard nothing else there for a short time. So we're going to go ahead and start taking check-ins for those who can stick around longer. The regular list. And again, we'll start with EchoLink or All-Star. So any digital check-ins for the regular list, please call now. This is KC3OOK.
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1: 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My name is Joe. That's Jolly Old Elf. And we're located in the village of Ercildon, Pennsylvania. ERCILDOUN. Over, over.
0: And this is your host for tonight, KC300K. And acknowledging our last check-in there, the Jolly Old Elf, which you shall now be known as. So, one more time for the list. Everybody knows everybody here. I recognize all the names. It is helpful if we have new people. But, the list again, one more time is W8CRW, WA3BEE, NA3CW, AF3Z, WA3KFT, and W3GMS. And if you've been listening, maybe you've figured it out. Tonight is each person is going to ask a question of the person that follows them. And pretty simple. And you can ask them anything you want to know about them, anything related. So I'm also going to have one riddle for you as a bonus. This is a real simple one. It's not anything out of a book. It's just if one carpenter tells another carpenter to cut 1 inch, what are they doing? If one carpenter tells another carpenter to cut 1 inch, what are they doing? So, we're going to start off with W8CRW. And CR, I've got a question for you. You're really good at design and fabrication, and you make a lot of very interesting things. So, my question would be, if you could have one piece of equipment or machine in your shop or at your place that would help you with what you do, what would it be? Over to you, CR, W8CRW, KC300K.
2: Very good, Bill. Good evening, all. Bill, thanks for taking the net tonight. And to me, that's an easy question. 20 years ago, I bought a cheap Harbor Freight lathe. It's a 7x10. It's way too small and way underpowered. What I would like is a real lathe. Now, the issue is, how do I get this lathe in the house and down to the basement? That's the challenge. And that's the main reason I haven't done anything about it. So if I could get a real lathe, that's what I would like to have. With that, I'm supposed to ask Ron a question. Let's see. There's been a lot of wildfire cautions in the news over the last day or so. And my question to Ron is, do you know anything about this wildfire in Canada? I just read, and I'm surprised from what I read. Over to you, Ron, W8CRW.
3: 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Very interesting format tonight, Bill. I enjoy it. That's kind of cool. Let's see. No, I do not. In fact, I was up in the mountains for a couple of days here yesterday and the day before, so up in Pine Creek Valley, just more of a pleasure trip than anything else. I just had the itch to get up there for a couple of days and just did that and stayed right in the town where Tom and a bunch of us are going to be doing the Eastern States 100. And got to a couple of beautiful vistas up there. I'm so glad I did it yesterday and the day before instead of today. Because speaking of the wildfires, which I just mentioned, I know nothing about really. So I've kind of been isolated for the past couple of days. No internet up there in many, many places. So, and that's

0: pretty clearly, and somewhat clearly even with haze, high humidity haze. But it is just really, really bad. I can't even see. I almost can't see to Route 100, and that's only like less than half a mile away. So it's pretty bad. Good choice, Joe, on not holding the tailgate tomorrow. Some people may have asthma issues. I know my sister-in-law has issues. We have to stay inside here in the air conditioning. But, yeah, it's pretty bad. So let me move on to my question for Chuck. What are your creature comforts whenever you take a trip somewhere? I know you don't take a lot of trips, Chuck, but still, if you go somewhere, every once in a while you take a ride, you and Patty take a ride somewhere, what are the things you like to have in the vehicle as creature comforts? For instance, I've got to have, you know, a cold drink, either water or Propel, something like that. If it's the morning, I've got to have a cup of coffee. So what are your creature comforts that you and Patty have to have when you go to travel somewhere? NA3CW on the group to take it, WA3VEE.
1: 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To answer N-1 questions, I went to a Canadian website, Canadian Fire website, and it says currently there are 888 fires, active fires, in Canada, including 97 new ones just reported today. Most of them are along the northern, wooded areas, not the prairies. But it's a big concentration now right down in Ontario. And there's a big low. Yeah, it's a low that's way north and east of Canada. And that big left-handed rotation is what's pulling the smoke down into us. But Canada is on fire right now. Not to mention, you know, our own fires in Colorado and other places. But there's currently 888 fires in Canada, according to that website. So, creature comforts when we travel. As you said, we don't do a lot of that. I always have water in the car. We usually have, like, a snack bar, cereal bar kind of things, granola bars in the car. In cooler weather, we have lap Afghans that are nice if you have to stop someplace. I don't like to eat in the car that much, for one thing. So one of our creature comforts is getting out of the car. So we'll take our breaks out of the car. We'll take our lunch out of the car. And that way you can, you got a change of scenery, a change of seats, you got some elbow room, and just to calm down, get out of the traffic. So that is really what our creature comfort is we don't take meals in the car, we get out of the car and take breaks. And, Patty grew up with, nonstop dad, and so we just don't do that. If we feel like stopping, we'll stop. And I think that's our biggest creature comfort. So, for Jim, I think I know how I'd answer this one, but I want to see how you answer it. And by the way, Bill, you're usually near full quieting. You're up here tonight. You're not. You're like, S2 or 3. So I don't know if it's all the smoke or what the deal is. Jim. If money was no object, and I know money is always an object, but if money was no object and you could pick out any piece of amateur equipment you would like, any age, any era, any technology, if somebody gave you a pile of money and said you gotta buy one amateur thing, what would you get? AF3Z, NA3CW.
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0: Boy, I'm going to have to ramble for a minute and think about that. Yeah, that's a good question. And I don't know that, you know, my first reaction is that I don't know the amount of money is really going to determine what it is. In other words, I may not come up with something expensive. It's really not money that keeps me from buying stuff that I want, in that way anyway. So, yeah, I just wouldn't want one of those super expensive transceivers or whatever. And I don't want a tower and a big beam or any of that stuff. So let me see, what would I want? The one thing that comes to mind, and I'm not sure this is a good answer, but it is money, and not that I couldn't afford it, but I just don't want to afford it. But some of these super nice paddles and stuff, the galley and some of those kinds of things. Maybe a really nice bug or something like that. I don't know if I'd put that kind of money into a straight gauge, but maybe nice set of paddles for gear. That's a good question. I'm just trying to look around and think. The other thing that I might go for, and I'm not sure what it would be either. A good piece of test equipment, but I think I'll stick with the CW keys or something like that. So, you got me thinking here. Maybe by round two I'll think of something else, but that's what comes up to mind at the moment. And John, W83KFT, I've heard you talk a few times about your career and how you got into teaching and electronics and all that stuff. And this might be as hard for you as I was rambling on my question, but I don't know that you would want to, but if you had to, or if it was an option or something, what other career, what other kind of work besides what you have done would have been interesting for you? WA3KFT, AF3Z.
1: AF3Z, WA3KFT. Oh, man. Certainly I've done a lot of teaching, and math, physics, and electronics, and at three different colleges. But even before that, I worked at General Electric, and I was in warranty administration. So I heard about all the broken and mishandled things and so forth that were manufactured in my plant and didn't make it to the customer in one piece. So, really don't know where to go with that. But I will say college education and then industrial experience. I had to deal with a lot of different people, a lot of different things, and so forth. So, I learned how shipping worked. I learned how packing worked. I learned how orders were processed in the routine and so on and so forth. And I also learned how to do all the shortcuts to go along with them. But industrial experience right out. Well, even before college, I had a job in a greenhouse. And I literally did everything. I worked up on the roof, caulking glass. Also fell through once. Took out three panes of 16 by 24. And I don't know how, but I took out three panes and I didn't get cut. Scratched maybe, but not cut. And fortunately, when I fell into the greenhouse, it was a raised bed. And my foot was still, I'll say, in the gutter, so I was upside down. Yeah, real adventures, I'll tell you. So, for Joe, two questions. When were you first licensed? And the other half is, what was your first transmitter for ham radio? W3GMS, WA3KFT.
2: 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WA3KFT and the 146-985 Thursday Night Roundtable. This is W3GMS, the good music station out of Ursulton, PA. Bill, thanks for sitting in the captain's chair. And I like your shift in normal protocol, which is good to mix things up every now and then. And with the question scheme that you've developed here, I think it's very, very good. So good job. Okay, a little technical thing. It sounds like we have some power line noise or something at the repeater tonight. The dead full quieting signals, you can't hear it on. But those that are not full quieting, you hear the little crackles. So something is arcing and sparking up there. Nine times out of ten in time, it will go away. Maybe it's related to the very high heat and humidity. Who knows? But I do hear some crackles on those signals that aren't full quieting. So anyway, but good copy on everybody. No problem. No intermod yet. maybe the crackles will replace the intermod. Okay, John, August of 1966, I became WN3GMS. First transmitter, which I built and had a blast building, was a DX60A as an alpha. Those that are familiar with the DX60s, there was three in the series. The initial one earlier was the DX60, and then the DX60A, and then before they ceased production, they had the DX60B. And each one of those vintages, depending on what serial number you got, had a different panel meter. The Bs had somewhat of a texture type of finish, whereas the A and the original one was perfectly smooth. The paint was exactly the same, Bill, as what you have on your Apache and Mohawk receiver. That was the DX60 and the DX60A. So there you go, John. That was it. Worked a ton of stations, had a blast, and upgraded to general in about 3 months. So there you go. Now the question for Bill. So I think it goes back to Bill. Mr. OOK, if you did not have ham radio as a hobby, what would have been your second choice a hobby? In other words, if amateur radio, if you didn't have that, didn't pick that as a hobby, what would be your second choice? So I think I may know the answer to that, but then again, maybe not. So that's that on that. KC3OOK, W3GMS.

Fugledy, Bill. You're probably talking, but we can't hear anything. Well, then again, you may be going from the little antenna on the ground to the big antenna, since Chuck gave you that S4 report in Parksburg on the input of the repeater. So let me just try it again. KC3OOK, W3GMS.

0: I'm not sure that was even you. Maybe somebody heard it, but you're just not making the machine, Bill, if that was you in there. W3GMS.
1: So, Ron, WA3VEE. Bill, I hear you on the input full copy over here, so I'm not sure what's going on, if you lost the tone or what it is. But, yeah, you're not getting through the repeater, but you are getting out. Go ahead.
2: Now.
1: Better.
2: Okay, I don't know what happened. Yes, Ron, my tone was off. I've heard other people say that happened. I didn't touch or change anything. So am I making it over the noise okay now? We'll continue on.
1: Doing fine now. It's the 9700. 9700 has been known to have that problem. So I think let me turn it back to you here. And Joe was in there. You were right in the middle of a conversation with Joe. Just wanted to make sure he got the continuity of the transmission back. KC3OK, WA3VE, backing out.
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2: Okay, well, that's 75 watts on the 700. And I didn't touch or change anything, but sorry about that, folks. And so I'll make my answer to Joe quick. I assume Joe didn't get any of that. And I'm not sure you're going to get it, Joe. The answer would be shooting. I used to do a lot of motorcycle and riding and shooting. And once I started riding bike, I did less shooting. But for me, I'm kind of a one-person hobby. I get so immersed in one. I occasionally do go out and shoot once in a while. But I do enjoy shooting static steel. It's on Saturdays, second, fourth Saturday of the month, I think. So that's my answer. And before we go on, is there anyone else that wants to join us tonight? And again, apologize for the fugility there. If you want to get in the list, please call now, KC3OOK.
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2: 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Well, thanks for joining us tonight. Format's a little different. We're each asking a question of the person that follows. So we're at the end of the first block, so I'm going to ask you a question, and then and the next round, if you're in here for the second round, you can ask me a question at the end of that round. So let's see. KB3ZUV, Adam. Let's see. I know that you've gotten, that you've lost a lot of weight and got very active in skiing and other outdoor sports. How is getting out and doing so much physical exercise affected? Does that affect your mental outlook as well? Because I know feeling good physically, wonder about the mental aspect of it. I know it's a little obtuse, but over to you, Adam. KB3ZUV, KC3OOK.
4: Okay, Bill. Yeah, I will answer that question. And since you're tailoring that question to me, who's to start around two? I can only stay around for a few minutes, and I'm sorry I'm late. But who's at the head of the line for round two, so I can give them a question? KB3ZUV.
2: Very good, Adam. That would be CR, W8CRW. Back to you.
4: Oh, good. I have a great question for CR. So I'll ask him that in a couple minutes, assuming he's still there. But yeah, so this is a good one. This is pretty wild, Bill. And the fact that we're every question is different for every person in the roundtable, from one person to the next. That's pretty unique. I like that idea. And to answer your question, so I've lost 150 pounds in the last 2 years. I have leveled off. I haven't lost any more since October. So I basically stopped 9 months ago. So for 9 months, I've been holding steady at 195 pounds, and I'd like to stay there as long as possible, and it's quite challenging. And obviously, since there's no skiing in summer, I do bicycling. And I know Ron, VEE, was very much into cycling. Corbin, K3HXW, who I ski with a lot in winter, I have also gone cycling with him, and now I've got my daughter into cycling as well. As far as the mental state, yeah, it's really weird, Bill. I would say actually my mental state, I feel like I've actually become a lot more of a boring person because so much of my energy is focused either on work or on my exercise program, and I'm not doing a lot of really crazy stuff. I feel like mentally I'm probably actually in a better place because I feel like I actually spend less time watching the news nowadays. And, you know, obviously there's a lot of bad stuff out there, and I don't want to dwell on that, especially when we try to keep things cheerful on the round table. But I would say I spend a lot less time worrying about what's going on out there in the world at large. Not that I'm apathetic or that I don't care. It's that I sort of limit. I'm a lot more interested in local news, things going on in Chester County, you know, really even just in the Downingtown School District, things going on in my local community, things that are going on in the county and even the state government, and maybe a little bit less about what's going on in the country or the world at large. Like I said, not that I like to be ignorant of it, but as far as how things affect me mentally, I know what I can affect, and it's my own life. And it's my family's life, and it's my community's life. And when I say community, I include 985. We're a community. It's not a club, you know. I know some people say it's the 985 group. I like to say community because we look out for each other. You know, Chuck, NA3CW, he got injured a few weeks ago. There were, you know, Ron, you know, ran him over, they went over to the hospital. People were checking in on them. That's what a community does. And so when I think about how my life has changed for me mentally in the last couple of years, I like to think that I have more of a concern about how my actions in my life impact things in my community, and all that's all the different hobbies and activities and things that I'm doing, whether it's for me or my family or my children and their friends as well. So that's sort of my mental outlook is it's made my world smaller but livelier. So anyway, that is a very long-winded answer to the question. But yes, I feel like my life has, I feel like my mental outlook has changed. And, you know, maybe like I said, maybe a little bit more boring. But we'll leave it at that. And, you know, obviously I'm feeling great. And as soon as I get off the radio and get the kids into bed, I'm gonna be on the exercise bike tonight because I have a quota every day. I have a quota every day. No exceptions. No days off. So I'll be back on it. 973 days in a row. So aiming for 1,000 days of exercise in a row. That'll be in early August. Let's move over to CR for the start of the official second round. I mean, I don't know, Bill, if you want to do one more call for check-ins, go ahead. But my question for CR is I always wanted to hear CR's story. I understand CR served our country, and I always wanted to know about his world travels and what he did when he was in the service. So if we're going to do personal questions, CR is usually very short with his responses, so I don't really know what his story was. And I meant to ask him at field day, but then I got caught up in the go-to stuff and didn't have much time to talk to him. So CR, tell me about your world travels and your time in the service when you get a chance. That's all for me. 73KB3ZUV, clear.
2: 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Well, thanks, Adam, and thanks for your comments. They actually are very interesting, very good comments. And, yeah, we'll do that. We'll go ahead and start a second round, and we can continue with the questions if you want, or you can talk about anything else you'd like to. I'm not going to comment on what everyone said, but I found they're all real interesting. And, yeah, it's a little different take on it tonight, but we always find interesting stuff about the people on here. And I did have a riddle, which was, if one carpenter tells another to cut 1 inch, what are they doing? Nobody answered it, so I'll give another hint. It doesn't have to be a carpenter. It could be a tile layer. It could be a plumber. But it probably isn't an iron worker. So what are they doing? If you want to stick around to the end, I'll give the answer. No one has it. So again, the list we have right now is W8CRW, WA3VEE, NA3CW, AS3Z, WA3KFT, W3GMS, and KB3ZUV. Is there anyone else that'd like to join us before we start the second round? Please call now. All right, good long pause there. So we'll turn it back to you for the second round, CR. W8CRW, KC3OOK.
5: Very good, Bill. And Adam, let's see, where do I start? Am I making it, Bill?
2: You're making it in, CR.
5: Very good. I ended up in the Army back in 1970. Went to basic at Fort Dix, D-6-3. After basic, I went down to Fort Eustis, Virginia for AIT. That's Advanced Infantry Training or whatever they call it. I don't know. And I was trained to be an aircraft electrician. So after, I don't know, 15, 16 weeks of electrician training, I graduated from school, and they offered me another school, and I said, great. Unfortunately, it turned out that I became a flunky. Oops, I don't know if that word's good for Joe's repeater or not, for the first sergeant. Since the school didn't start right away, and I didn't have any official duties, I ended up on KP or something like that every other day. I didn't like it. So I went to my class warrant officer, and I said, get me out of here, or I'm going to get in trouble. So the next thing I know, Vietnam. And I was in Vietnam for 10 months. Not bad. For the first 6 months, I was in a place called Chulai, and it had flush toilets and cement floors. So that was a good place. Let me drop it. Unfortunately, Chulai got hit by a typhoon, and it killed the base, and I got shipped off to another location called Ansan, which was a lot closer to the action. Now, I didn't see any real action, but my time was over, and I was glad to leave. So back in the States, I ended up at Fort Campbell, Kentucky. Spent a year or so there, got out. And the next thing I know, I'm in the Army Reserve. Spent a few years in the Army Reserve down at the airport, Philadelphia. And that unit closed. I ended up in Harrisburg for about 15 years in the unit that had Chinooks and Sky Cranes. That moved on to a unit up in, forget the name of the place, north of State College. Black Shannon's State Forest. That's when I really did traveling. Not so much in the military, but after I retired, I traveled all over the world. Europe, Germany, France, Thailand, and other places. So I don't know if that answers Adam's question, but I have to think about it some more. Now, with that, that's thrown me off for asking a question to Ron. So I'm going to say, jump ball, Ron. Talk about what you want. W8CRW.
6: Good, CR. Excellent. Well, you bring back some memories, not necessarily good ones, but nonetheless, from the military. What's the old saying? The military is a good place to be from, not necessarily a good place to be at. But you were in B-6-3 along Texas Avenue in Fort Dix. This is WA-3-VEE, incidentally. I was in Echo-3-2, so I was further down the line there. And I remember F-104s in the middle of the night taking off from McGuire and landing at McGuire. So Sleep was a treasured commodity, very rarely realized, and the 4 o'clock in the morning came very early, and one of the most dreadful sounds that I remember from basic training was the sound of the squeaky horizontal ladders out in the PT yard. And it was like, oh no, don't tell me. But yeah, but that was a long 8 weeks, I remember well. So anyway, on happier notes, so yeah, B63 Echo 3-2, that's the unit I was in. Then I went to Alpha 5-2, which was, believe it or not, cook school, because I hurt my foot, missed my Fort Monmouth visit. I've still not seen Fort Monmouth ever. I think it's closed down now. They moved all the signal stuff to Fort Gordon, where Joe had the pleasure of teaching CW down there for his AIT, which is amazing. So my hat's off to Joe for that. And he and I have talked about that at length before, our military war stories that we had. But nonetheless, it was very interesting. So cook school, best thing that ever happened, because it got me in front of a stove and gave me a lot of confidence and a lot of knowledge about how to fix 500 pounds of potatoes. So, yeah. Okay, so let's see. Another question for Chuck. Oh, heavens, let's see here. These are hard to come by, but if you had to pick... you know what? I'm just going to ask Joe's question. I think it was a really good one. If you did not have amateur radio for a hobby, and I'll quickly answer that one for myself, what would be the second one? And for me, probably, undoubtedly, it would be travel. No doubt about it. Not a problem for me to drive 3 hours up to the mountains, spend the night, drive 3 hours back, take over 1,000 photographs, check into about 6 or 7 HF stations on my now mobile lash up that some of you will see tomorrow at the breakfast, and just come home. And that was a very relaxing trip for me. NA3CW, WA3VEE, what would be your second hobby, Chuck? Go ahead.
3: WA3VEE, NA3CW. Well, what comes to mind is my first love before electronics was airplanes. And, of course, that's a rich man's game. But if I had the money, I'd be flying. I have spent many dreadful hours in airliners and airports, but I mean real flying. When you let your fingers do the driving, I think I would be into that. Second would be another one might be woodworking, but if I had my druthers and if I had the money, I'd have an airplane. So there, it's kind of like a boat that doesn't get as moldy. I have a perfect setup for boating, by the way. I enjoy sailing a great deal. But I go down to N2HM and sail in his boat. By the way, all you guys are invited down to go down and sail with Bob. He loves to take people out, and that way it's sort of like grandchildren. They come and they leave. You enjoy them while they're there, and then they go home. And so in this case, I go down there. I enjoy sailing in his boat. Then I go home, and he has to deal with the boat. So it would probably be aviation, some form of aviation. Pursuant to what Adam said about community, that was only part of what happened. I was in the ambulance. I had my feeling very stupid for having fallen on my face and banged up my hand. But I pulled out my phone and I called Ron because I knew that he was a mile away, if that. And I said, Ron, I got a bit of a mayday here. And he was over there like a shot. And he helped my sister. He had a passerby, got my sister and her car home. And then Ron stayed with us in the emergency room basically until he left. And Patty took me home. Patty came. I called her, of course, and she came, and she was there and took me home. And then later on, Joe and Martha went and retrieved my car from my sister's house because I would always drive to her house, and then we would do all the errands in her car to give it some exercise, and then I would drive home. So my car was still in her driveway. So Joe and Martha went over and brought my car to me. George has mowed my grass three times. Put my grass three times, and I don't think he has any intention of stopping. And I'm really grateful for that because my hand is, I had surgery on Monday, and it's not usable. It won't be for quite some time. I think I could run my tractor, you know, single-handedly, but it would be pretty awkward. But George has come, swooped in, you know, 20 minutes later, it's done, he's gone, everything's manicured better than I'd ever do it. And the list goes on. And so I've had all kinds of people. I've had, you know, cards for, you know, my sister's passing, 985ers at the funeral, you know, wanting to do anything they could to assist, and it goes on and on and on. So that like you said, Adam, that is community. And, Jim, I don't have any further questions for you, but it's over to you. AF3Z, NE3CW.

0: not making it there, Jim.
1: Okay, now I think I'm making it. All right, I'm on Echo Link. I thought I heard some Intermod squelch tale going on there. Very good. Thank you, Chuck. And it's fine you don't have a question because I got more answers than the question would have anyway. First of all, Bill, speaking of hearing me, when you were without your PL tone, I heard you quite well up here. I think your new situation there, new antenna or whatever, solidified our link here by Simplex because you were coming in very well. On the comments about being in the service and all of that, and as you guys know, I think you all know, I volunteer up at the Lebanon VA with therapeutic photography groups. It's not just a photography program, but it's tied in with helping the, and it's outpatient vets I work with, outpatient guys and gals. So anyway, that has been very helpful to me in a number of ways, just the sense of getting out of the house, having something to do, but also hearing their stories and hearing some of the things that were common in their experience being vets, because the closest I got was Camp Horseshoe in my scout uniform. And by the way, I'm going there tomorrow. They have a reunion down there at Horseshoe, and tomorrow is the annual reunion. Horseshoe Scout Reservation Alumni Association reunion tomorrow afternoon. So I'll be at the breakfast and then drive to Horseshoe from there. But anyway, so it's really been helpful to me in a number of ways, never having been in the service, to hear some of their experiences and just get a better sense of what it was like and the impacts it had on their life. And they've had all kinds of experiences. So, really eye-opening in a number of ways. Now, the question about other hobbies, if I didn't have ham radio, well, I've got a couple of them already active. Playing the guitar, sailing, though I don't do that much of that anymore. Camping, hiking. Back in around college years and a few afterwards, I was dabbling with some watercolor painting and that kind of stuff. And I wish I would have stuck with it, and I could get back to it now, I guess. I look back at some of the stuff I did, and it really wasn't that bad, but I was comparing myself to, what's his name, Andrew Wyeth, and so anything I did just didn't measure up, but I probably could have done more with it, but I never did. And flying, I think I mentioned this before, but we were on vacation once up around Lake Erie with another family. The one day we saw these sailplanes up flying around. They said, oh, there's a glider port or whatever they called it nearby there. So our family, we went over there, and my brother and I both got a ride in a sailplane. And I won't go into all the details. Very short ride, but I was hooked. And I joined the Soaring Society of America and got their magazines and dreamed about it for a couple of years. I was in high school at the time. But when I ended up graduating and heading to being a pastor and all that stuff, I just knew time and money wasn't going to really be there. My dad had also offered to keep our 24-foot sailboat for me if I wanted it. But again, I said, I can't imagine me having the time and the money to really support it or use it. So anyway, that would be another one. So all kinds of hobbies. And, of course, photography. I don't know if I mentioned that. That's already pretty active. So there you go. And let me see. John, back to you again. WA3KFT, AF3Z.
2: AF3Z, WA3KFT. Okay, Jeff. Very good. I went from high school to college, literally, only a summer in between. And once I entered college, I was involved taking classes for 5 straight years, including summers. that was also the reason March and I got married in August, because I was at summer school after my senior year in college. But, yeah, I took second year of German all summer long after I had finished all the other programs and what have you. I needed 2 years of a language, and German was my choice. My grandmother on mom's side came from Germany, and around us kids, when we were little, she did not speak any German. And I remember when my brothers or sisters asked her to speak some German, and she did, and they laughed at her, only because it was so strange. We grew up in Ohio. It was white Anglo-Saxon Protestant, and the town was that way, too. We had a Methodist church on the town square, a Christian church on the town square, Presbyterian church a block away from the town square, and the Catholic church was the next town, 5 miles away. So, yeah, it was a WASP community, all right. Small enough that I literally attended school in the same building, kindergarten through senior year. We progressed through the buildings. The building complex was kind of a U-shaped, and kindergarten was right inside the front door. And then first grade was a little further into the building, and second grade a little further into the building, and so on. So you kind of worked your way around. So, and my class, my high school graduating class, was the first one to break 100 students. We had 102. The class before me was 86, and the one after our class was 123. But, hey, when you graduated from a school like that, you knew everybody in the class. And you knew who was dating who and so on. And everybody knew everybody kind of thing. We were 5 miles in any direction from the nearest town. So there wasn't a whole lot of mix. But, yeah, it was interesting growing up in a small town for sure. Got into electronics by way of a crystal set. And I can see Joe smiling at this point. There were a lot of hams that did that. And mine had a Galena rock in it and a cat's whisker. It was a Cub Scout project. And then the next one was a tutu regenerative receiver with plug-in coils. It had a standard broadcast coil, and it also had a shortwave coil, and right dead middle of that shortwave band was the 40-meter band. We are talking early 1950s. So back then, it was CW and amplitude modulation. So a regenerative receiver just worked fine, not a problem. So you got to go from there. Okay, Joe. I was doing a little bit of arithmetic. You got your ham ticket 6 months before I got mine. I got mine in March of 1967. So we're kind of the old folks here on the net with a lot of experience. W3GMS, WA3KFT.
0: Okay. Well, this is great, Bill, because I'm learning more about the folks on 985, the 985 family, as I like to call it. And by the way, it looks like we're going to have about 35 people at the breakfast tomorrow. If everybody comes, it tells me they're coming. Sometimes it doesn't happen that way, but should have a good. And that is, we're down about 10 people from last month. But that's the way it goes. Well, John, interesting. I'm a real advocate of diversity in communities. I think it's good to have people from all walks of life. I think it's from all different nationalities. And I think there's a lot of lessons learned when people talk to each other from different walks of life and different nationalities. So, but, you know, you're born where you're born, and, you know, you can't do too much about that. So I'm a diversity guy, that I think a diversity is very, very good. But it sounds neat, a little tiny town, and it's interesting. And, you know, people cut regenerative receivers short, and a properly built regen set works extremely well. It really does. And talking about crystal sets, I think Luke, W3SCY, who's down in West Virginia right now, rehabbing dilapidated homes with his church group, his Lutheran church group, is, boy, think about all the heat this week that kid had to put up with. Last year he was hanging drywall. I'm not sure what they're having him do this year. Hanging and finishing drywall last year. But anyway, he's built a whole ton of, well, not ton, but he's built many, many different variants of crystal sets. In fact, there's a crystal set society out there. So there's a group of special interest folks that really, you know, they just thrive. And they have contests. Like, the contest is such that, okay, what is the furthest station you've heard on your crystal set? And this is generally, I think, crystal sets that are tuned to the broadcast band. And it's pretty interesting to see the adaptation of a basic crystal set. Anyway, very good. All good stuff. Let's see, what else did I want to comment on? Yeah, the Army days were interesting. I had no choice. I didn't have to enlist, but when I went into the service, they pulled your number, the draft number, by your birthday. And I remember getting the Philadelphia Inquirer, and February 21st, it was 15, and they drafted up to 235. That year. So I know if I was drafted, I'd have little to say about what my MOS was, military occupation specialty. So it kind of worked out well. I wasn't real happy at the time because it was kind of an interruption in my life. But and looking back, it was some great, great experience. There's no doubt about it. And it was good to hear your rundown CR on your military duty stations and the different things you've done. I've never heard it all put together sequentially like that. So that was very good. Okay, like Chuck, I got the itch from our mentor, Harry, W3FDY, who had a Stearman and a Swift. I never got to fly with him because of the time I met him. He had already had, I think, his first stroke, and he didn't have the planes anymore. But I love flying. One time on 985, back in the 70s, when I put it on the air in 76, we had a lot of pilots, a lot of private pilots here on 985. They all had their own planes. And for some reason, their wives did not like to fly. So I would get a call, spare of the moment call Saturday morning, hey, you want to go down to Laurel, Maryland? We'll go down and visit Fred, WA4VSV, or this, that, or the other. Sure. Going to practice touch and goes at night at Chester County Airport. Sure. I would get on a plane, in a plane, any time I could. One really quick story, and I apologize, but one of the hams that had a plane, he said, meet me over at the Shannon Airport. And Shannon Airport is on the Marshallton-Thorndale Road, and it's now a big sports center. And I said, where are we going? Well, I'm not sure, but yeah, come on over. We'll go up and fly for a few hours. I think maybe we're going down to Virginia or something, visit another ham. So he's pushing the plane, which was a 182. I think it's a Cessna, right? 182 or a Piper 182. I think it's a Cessna 182. Had a variable pitch prop on it. Nice plane. And he's pushing the plane out of the hangar, and he's gasping for air. And he was looking bad, and he said, I got to sit down a minute. I says, you okay? And he says, no, I need my nitro tablets. He took these nitro glycerin tablets, I guess, to keep his heart going. And he says, get me big bottle, because I'll probably have to take a few when I'm flying, too. And that, by all rights, he should not have passed the medical to fly planes. But I had respect for planes, But I didn't have fear of them, and I flew so much, I felt I could land the plane if something catastrophic happened to them. Whether I could or not, we'll see. But I have a lot of hours of flying with friends with planes. But I'll never forget that. I said, geez, Bob, are you going to be okay? Yeah, I'll be okay. Just give me a pill. And he would put like four or five of those nitro tablets in his mouth. And he says, okay, give me a couple minutes and we'll continue. I said, okay. I tell people that. He says, you got on the plane with him? Sheesh. Oh, my. So why I didn't do it, very similar to Chuck, I was more intent on becoming debt-free as soon as I could. So I was paying double mortgage payments because I did not like to be in debt. And I figure if I get out of debt, that's going to allow me more money to save and put away. And my dad would have kicked my butt if I would have gotten a private pilot's license, because I knew I would have won a plane and I'd want it in a hangar. And, you know, it's an expensive thing. And to me, it was a luxury. And I was more focused on doing the right thing to try to assure that by the time I pulled the ripcord, there was no money issues. So that's that. But, boy, it was hard. The other thing that, you know, a somewhat of a lesser expensive hobby, although it can be quite expensive, I've always loved woodworking. Ever since I took woodworking as an elective at Downingtown High School, and I made a gun rack, and I made a bowl, and I made all kinds of, I just love woodworking. I really do. And whenever I get my mega projects done, I hope to do more of that. Never, ever, ever will be in the class of Ron, W-A-3-V-E-E, and Bill, K-C-3-O-O-K. But I just like working with wood. And I've already picked out my first project and built some bookshelves around our fireplace in the living room and get rid of the standard off-the-shelf shelving. I want to get rid of those. I want to build my bookshelves around the fireplace and take up the whole wall. So that's that on that. That's enough for me. I apologize for the old buzzer transmission, but see what you started, Bill. And I have a lot of other interests, too. When I was in the Army, one of my favorite things in basic training was running to the rifle ranges and shooting. And I was in really good, the guy that was in the ordnance and would hand out the weapons, which it was the M16, he was a good friend. And he says, Joe, I'm going to pick out a really, really good M16 for you. And I said, I appreciate that. And I always shot as a kid. I had a single shot Marlin 22. I never went hunting. I never really had any desire to kill anything except the enemy if they were going to shoot me. But I loved the target practice. So when I went in basic, I became a expert marksmanship, so much so that they wanted me when I started AIT, and that's Advanced Individual Training, and I had it in the made in the shade there. Well, I didn't know I did. I was in the CW class the first day, and they found out I knew CW. That's a long story, but I became an instructor within 15 or 20 minutes. But before that, they wanted me to be, because they give you all these aptitude tests. I looked at how well I shot in basic. They said, Phil, you'd make a, I can't say the word on the air, this is a family repeater, a sniper. I says, well, I enlisted, I picked my MOS. Yeah, we'll honor that, but we're just letting you know. And then they said I qualified to go to school to be a helicopter pilot. And Vietnam wasn't quite done, and I didn't want to be pulled out and sent to Vietnam and run helicopters over there. That was not my first choice. So I became a diddly-dot guy, myself and the Special Forces guys from Nam, and we just had a blast down at Fort Gordon, Georgia, teaching CW. Sorry, KC-3-OOK, W-3-GMS.
3: W-3-GMS, KC-3-OOK. Well, thank you, Joe. And, yeah, we've learned a lot of interesting things tonight about each other and a lot of interesting comments. I'd love to comment on all of them, but I'll probably save those for another time. But, yeah, this worked out pretty well. I thought it would get me out of asking questions, but I still had to ask a couple. And I'll give the answer to the riddle. It's really pretty simple. It's measuring. If you're taking an accurate measurement, you generally hold the one end of the tape at 1 inch rather than the end, and the other person taking the measurement subtracts 1 inch, and that's called cutting an inch. So that was my own little carpenter riddle tonight. And yeah, I got a lot of comments here, but we'll let it go. It's gotten pretty late. And just one of them was that Jim has did watercolor and has artistic talent, although I guess that shouldn't surprise me with his photographic talents. But before we close it out here, we'll see, is there anybody else out there that's been listening? If you're new, just want to call in, get your sign on the log, and check in, or anyone else. We'd be glad to add you to the log. So please go ahead and call now. This is KC3OOK.
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4: 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I end up in Vietnam, so what do? 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
3: Yes, that is how the Army works. It is how the Army works. And I could talk about that, too, because we did work both at the Philadelphia Navy Yard and a great deal of work up at the Naval Defense Supply Center. And I've got some really good stories about some head-scratching incompetence and how they actually get things done up there, if at all. But anyhow, I want to thank everybody for checking in tonight, and let me grab the script here. I just want to say thanks to all stations for checking in to the 985 Roundtable, and a big thank you to Joe. It's a jolly old elf. He shouldn't have said that, Joe. W3GMS for making the 985 repeater available for the Roundtable. You're invited to use the repeater often. It's a great way to show that you appreciate the gift of 985.

0: three, yeah. You got some, I'm not sure why you're, well, we have a little bit of line noise on the repeater, maybe that's it. Yeah, let me comment on the 83. Well, depending on the year, that could have been okay. But 83 would have still gotten you drafted. And they didn't care. I mean, you could have a 4.0 GPA in college, and there was no college deferments. I think it was Nixon that killed all the college deferments. So it didn't matter what your GPA was in school or whatever. They just came and yanked you out. So anyway, so 80 is kind of low. Go ahead.
1: All right, I switched over to Echo Link here. 283. And I did have a student deferment. I graduated in 69. I know we're a few months different. I'm not sure what your high school graduation year was. So I started Philco in the fall of 69, and I did have a student deferment. And I transferred, or not transferred, but I went from Philco out to Millersville in September, and it didn't look like they were going to call 283, so I dropped, I guess I wrote to the draft board and dropped the deferment, and so I was in, I'm not sure what happened here, my computer did something. Are you hearing me now, Joe?

0: 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Yeah, 3Z here. Strange. I'm having problems. AF3Z.
1: Override the digital side so I can hear you noisily, and that's why I thought maybe the antenna and all the wind we had, maybe it shifted a little bit and not picked up on the repeater, but there is a little bit of amplitude variation from the power line noise on the machine tonight, but the laptop appears to be keyed and not unkeyed. Go ahead.
2: This is unkeyed now. Are you hearing me okay here on RF?
1: And I got your number, 280-something. Yeah, you were in good shape. And I graduated from high school in June of 1970. So, anyway, just put things in context, but that's the deal. But anyway, you're fine now. A little noisy. I copy 100%. Go ahead.
2: Yeah, okay. All of a sudden, my computer came up with this little window. Echolink disappeared, was asking me some question. I didn't know if it was still operating or not. So, yeah, I finally got it turned off. Yeah, I went to Millersville and dropped my deferment. And, I knew pretty well they weren't going to get to 283. And so I was in the draft for like a couple of months, and that was it. My brother got drafted. He was 3 years older than me. But he went for the physical, and his blood pressure was high, and imagine that was a lot of nerves. But anyway, he had played soccer as a goalie, and he had dislocated both shoulders multiple times, as I recall. And so his shoulders and the blood pressure, they didn't take him. So that was our family history of the draft. My dad, I guess he enlisted in the Navy at the end of World War II. And he was a radio man, by the way. I don't know if I ever told you that. Anyway, he was in at the end of World War II. His ship was going to ship out. And he was in sick bay, and they left without him. And then the war ended. And they sent him to a school to learn how to make the rope bumpers on the fronts of tugboats. So that was the way he put in his time before he got out of the Navy. AF3Z.
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1: You mentioning that your dad was in the Navy in a radio op. And then I remember he got a ham license some years later at your prodding or whatever you want to call it, but he was never

0: really active on amateur radio. I think you guys tried some VHF contacts, maybe through repeaters or something, but it really never seemed to grab him as far as enjoying HF and CW operation. Maybe he had enough of it when he was in the Navy. I don't know. Navy had some good CW ops. I'm trying to think if we had any Navy ops go through the course that I taught at Fort Gordon, because a lot of times we would have, you know, the school was there, and if it, the classes weren't full, we would take other services beside the Army. So, yeah. Well, I didn't want to be drafted. As I said, there was no deferment. I was at Penn State at the time, and so fortunately I was able to enlist and get what I wanted to get. The military occupation specialty was 05 Charlie, and that's a dual course. It's CW tactical radio operation, and we had this 500-watt transmitter in the back of a 2.5-ton truck, and we would go in first in a combat situation and get communication up on HF before the guys with a troposphere would get their channels in. I would always kid them. I'd say, yeah, you guys take too long to get it in here. They're diddling and diddling and diddling. We had solid communication, but they had many, many channels with the tropo stuff. And yeah, it was HF and teletype, CW, and AM phone. Very, very little AM phone because, you know, you don't want the enemy to copy AM phone. It's hard to encrypt AM phone. And this was before there was digital scrambling or anything like that. So we had a encryption unit in the back of the shelter on the 2.5-ton truck. And we get a book, and every so many hours, you change the page of the book, and it would show you how to program the KW7, which was the encryption unit for the RTTY part of it. And most of the a lot of the transmissions were RTTY. Although we did a bunch of CW nets, and that was fun too. But anyway, yeah, it wasn't all bad. Now, one thing. From a personnel standpoint, because the draft was going on, and they didn't care who you were. So at radio school, you know, I had attorneys that were in the school. I had people that swept floors and buildings, janitorial-type folks, physicians, all kinds of different expertise, and it was really good because you had to make everybody work together as a team to get what needed to be done done. That's one thing I'll say about the military. The teamwork is just paramount. I don't know any place that teaches better teamwork than the military services, because it's not an individual thing. You know, when you're in different situations, you're relying on people around you as well as yourself. So there was a lot of good stuff that came out of it when I look back on it. And I think it helped my professional career too, especially as I got more into management as things continued. AF3Z, W3GMS.
1: This is AF3Z. Yeah, you mentioned the teamwork. That's something I've heard multiple times. In one specific case, I remember one of the vets of the VA mentioned it. And he said, well, the hardest things getting out and going to work as a civilian was in the military. You know, you had a team and everybody worked together. And he said, out in civilian life, it's sort of everybody out for themselves and didn't have that sense of support and teamwork. And I had never heard that before. But I've heard a number of vets echo that over the years. That's interesting, very interesting. Very good. One story my dad used to tell. He went to basic training up in the Great Lakes or somewhere, and he talked about the CW instructor There's one of these guys that could stand there carrying on a conversation with you, and there'd be CW going at 60 words a minute or something. And he could carry on the conversation and then go sit down at the mill, which is the typewriter, and type out, you know, pages of stuff he copied. And it was probably all code groups, too, you know, five-letter code groups. My one, I forget now, he'd be a second cousin or something like that. He passed away about a year or so ago. But he was in Vietnam as a CW op, but he never sent anything. It was just sitting in a bunker copying code. And he was another one with a mind that just sort of, you know, latched onto codes, and you know, he could remember a lot of what he copied in code groups. Somebody tells me their call sign, and 10 seconds later, I can't remember what they told me. So, anyway, very good. I see you tomorrow, and I'll show you tomorrow. But when I got that, you know, I got two of those power supplies. Scott had so many of them, I figured, well, I'll take two. I might, you know, find a use for it. Now with the Astron especially, I don't need the extra one. And I've got a little, I guess it's an extension cord or something, but I didn't want to cut the original plug off of the output of the power supply, so I bought actually got two of them, a cable that I use, and I cut off one end of it and put some, I guess, some power pole connectors on it. So I have one of those still, so I'll have that with me too. If whoever gets it, or if you, you know, don't want to just cut the original connector off of the power supply cord, you can use this extra cord, and I chopped it, you know, and then put power poles on it. So that's in the box, ready to bring, too. So, yeah, I forgot about the heat and the smoke and all that tomorrow down at Horseshoe. That could be interesting down there. I don't know if it's bad down there, but it sounds like it could be. AF3Z.
2: Could be. You know, sometimes I don't get too worked up about those things, but I've heard it from so many sources. And they say the particular age group are the very young people. We don't have any young people. And the more elderly folks. And I think of guys like Wayne and some of the others that have some ongoing challenges. And, you know, I don't think it's real good. I was going to try to get a, before we leave tomorrow morning, I was going to try to get another. Martha has an app on her whiz-bang smartphone where she can find the air quality, get the air quality index. But it, you know, they do it in different colors, and our area was as red as you can get. So there was no worse than our area. So I'm just thinking about other folks, you know. It's not worth it. And very good on the power supply. Yeah, I want to see if I can find mine. The Amish came and they moved all myself to the garage and put it on shelves out there. They moved the shelves and moved all the gear out to the garage. So if I can put my hands on it quickly, I'll bring it. And Chuck or somebody had suggested, I'm not looking for another activity to manage on 985. I am completely overwhelmed with projects right now, and I don't want to pop a head gasket and maybe have another stroke like I had when I was in this situation a few years ago. So my part of it is I want to take the radios that Tim gave me, W3QP, and I'll try to get it done in the next couple weeks. And maybe the target should be at the next breakfast, the August breakfast, we can you know, start handing these things out for people that just have Balfong HTs and a rubber duck or something like that. But I want to put them on the service monitor and check the deviation and make sure if I can change the deviation on them. I just want them as good as they can be. I think they're inexpensive imports. And I believe they run 25 watts, which is plenty of power, especially when you compare it to an HT and a rubber duck. And we'll just we'll loan them out on a six-month basis, and I'll give them 6 months to accumulate something on their own. I think it'll work good. I really think it's a great concept. And I have to give Tim credit for coming up with that concept. So definitely by the August meeting, I'll have a minimum of one of those power supplies. I forget if I took one or two, but whatever I have here, I'll put it in the dice. And maybe we can find somebody that will volunteer to hand it out and keep track of them and things like that. But I'll do the technical part. I'll stick them on the dummy load with a watt meter and look at the deviation and look at make sure they're on frequency and da-da-da-da-da-da-da. And that will be good. I can even maybe program in the PLs and all that. I'm sure they don't do split PL, but we can at least put the 100 hertz encode frequency in there. So that's that. I feel pretty good about that. I think it's going to be a nice thing here for the 985 user group. Well, and I think I mentioned this before, when I was teaching CW, the basic class to get out was 16 words a minute. And out of thousands of students, I would say there's maybe five that didn't get to 16 words a minute the way we taught CW. And they came to me and they said, we just don't want to do this anymore. We can't do this anymore. I said, well, you're real close to getting to 16. Nope, we're not going to do it. Wouldn't transfer. So, and they just wouldn't copy it. They wouldn't try it or anything. So we sent them to a different MOS, Military Occupation Specialty, and a lot of those we sent to be clerks for folding sheets in the cloakroom, as I call it. So that was that, but I just don't buy that people can't learn CW, because I saw it firsthand how everybody, except the people that just gave up, couldn't get to 16 words a minute. So anyway, that's that. Now, in saying that, there was some people that had, what do you want to call it, an extra aptitude or maybe more of an interest. Okay, I need 16 to graduate from the class, fine. Other people say, you know, I really kind of like this. I want to see how I can do. And they would get up in the same period of time as the class for 16 words a minute. They would be up to 25 words a minute. And they would go off to a high-speed Morse interceptor school. And they would be like the person that you talked about that didn't send it at all. They just copied. And the high-speed Morse interceptors, they were just to copy enemy traffic and things like that. And the people try to crack the codes and da-da-da-da-da. But there is, I will admit, there is a factor where some people have a little easier time with it. But as I said, for all practical purposes, we got everybody to 16 words a minute. Stick around for one more, and then I got to load the back of the trunk. I got a Meritron AL811H amplifier. It's like brand new that I brought back from the Sussex Ham Fest, and Steve WU3I is purchasing that. And then Alan, I forget Alan's call right now. I think he's a Kilowatt Bravo 3 call. And he's in the Exton area, and he purchased from Rich, WA2ZPX, who's on here a lot, from up in New York. He purchased an ICOM 7000, and oh, you'll like this, Brown Brothers. And I think maybe, I'm trying to think of the key that I got for you when we went down to Richmond, Virginia, Hamfest. It may have been a Brown Brothers key, a keyer paddle. So, Rich ZPX had a Brown Brothers keyer paddle, and Alan wanted that as well. So I have that to deliver to him at the breakfast tomorrow as well. We're going to have Scott there, so that'll be great. Scott can't make him all that often because he works for a living. But I believe he's at a concert tonight, and he's going to or maybe the concert is tomorrow night. I don't know, but because of the concert, he took the day off, and we'll see Scott tomorrow at the breakfast. AF3Z, W3GMS.
1: Yeah, very good. That was an L key, EL-KEY. I think that was the name on it. And I have passed that along to K KN3I. Is that the right one, John? K3, yeah. What was, the guy, older man who was in the, on here a lot, was his name John, too? Maybe he was K3KNI. And then the other John is KN3I. Anyway, he's been using that and liking that. I used it for a while, and then, you know, I just sort of went with the iambic paddles and didn't get to it. And I use my bug and straight key, so how many ways do you need to be able to send it? So anyway, it has found a happy home, more active home. And something else I was going to mention, and I should have taken notes. But yeah, the Morse code thing is interesting, and there's no doubt, it's like music and other things, that certain brains operate differently, but you're right, I think you can learn the basics, and it's funny, Joe, I think back to when I was going for my extra, 20 words per minute sounded so fast, you know, who can get up to 20 words a minute, and now when I get down to 20, it seems kind of slow, and the guy that I was doing the 35 words per minute stuff, he moved, and he's not really back on the air yet, so we haven't done that in a number of months. So I'm usually more down in the 20s and stuff, but, not more. Definitely in the 20s or slower. But, 20 words per minute sounds mighty slow these days. And one last comment. I was working on something and typing, and sending and also copying CW. You know, when you're starting out, you're working to copy each letter and write it down or whatever. But after a while, it's like talking and other things. What I did was doing the other day was typing. And I'm not saying the letters, and my fingers are flying. I'm not super fast. But I'm not even concentrating on the letters. My fingers just go cranking ahead. And same kind of thing happens in my brain for CW. It just hears it, you know, and the words kind of take shape, but I'm not trying to copy every little letter. I almost see the letters forming in my mind, I think. But talking to other people, we don't all have the same experience in trying to copy it. But I don't look at it as copying code anymore. That was work. Now I'm just listening and using it. So, yeah, flying, that would have been a fun thing, but yeah, time, money, and all that. So I don't know when I dropped my Soaring Society of America membership, but I did. So, all right, Joe. Good to talk to you. Thanks for everything, and I will see you in the morning. I was kind of late last night, so I want to get a little more sleep, hopefully, tonight. Catch you later. AF3Z.
3: W3GMS. Every time I hear my CW call there, I have to go back and look at the rules and regs, but for repeaters, I think the people probably don't go by it, but the maximum CW speed that you're supposed to have on is 18 words a minute. So I have no idea if that's beyond out 18 words a minute or not. But I think that's what the requirement is from a legalistic standpoint, unless it's changed. It used to be 18. Maybe it's still 18. Yeah, and I think we had this discussion before. The people or the folks that don't operate CW a lot, I think part of the reason that they don't get on CW more is because they're copying letters. They haven't gotten to the point where they're listening, as you said, and putting little words together and bigger words together and things like that. And obviously, as you said, it's really easy then. But you got a guy, you know, and he's learning it. And he, you know, may get up to, well, he'll get up to 20 words a minute to get his extra like it used to be. And they said, "Phew, man, I got there. That was really fast." Now, if he would stick with it, he or she would stick with it, it actually becomes easier and easier the more you do it. I kind of equate it, not that it's the same skill set, but, you know,
2: like Greg, W3DIB, my son-in-law, when he was training for the marathon, you know, he would train, and he would run far lesser distances and far lesser distance. And then you can see him, it was easier for him to run longer distance. And now, even though I'm sure it's tough, but he doesn't think too much at all about running a marathon now. And it's kind of, even though it's a different part of the brain, there's kind of an analogy there between that and CW. The point is, if you really stick with it and you enjoy the mode, you're probably going to get to a point where it's very, very little effort. And then you walk into the ham shack, and you may be a little bit tired, and like you said, you didn't get a great night's sleep, but you're going to get a yearn for a CWQSO. And if the guy is there working at 20 words a minute and maybe sweating a little bit, he said, no, I can't do that. I'm too tired. But if they get to the point like where you are, where you and your buddy were zipping along at 35, it's an entirely different scenario. So anyway, last on, you know my tooth problem, and that one tooth gets yanked Wednesday this week. But I was glad I could at least get an hour of CW on 20 meters, the last hour of field day. And Martha just had a blast logging for me on the computer. And she came home and she says, boy, this brought back a lot of good memories. She says, I definitely have to get back on CW. So it's kind of fired her up to get back on. And she likes to work DX on CW. That's what she really likes. See where she can reach by working DX. And at nighttime, you know, you can work long distances on 40 and 20 as well. So, the spark was reignited. 7-3, take care. AF3Z, W3GMS. See ya mañana.
1: There's something I was going to comment on, but it disappeared. So, yep, see you tomorrow, Joe. Thank you. AF3Z.

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1: Stay on, Mr. Mike. I got some things here to do before I hit the rack, but I sent you an email. You probably saw it about your clock, and that is a nice clock.
0: Yeah, the chronometer, yeah, because I have the box for that. I got the box with the gimbal mounts and everything at MIT years ago. It was real cheap, and that clock goes in the box, and it right away makes it worth a lot of money. And I was listening to you and Jim talking about the military, and I was going to jump in there, but then my wife came and told me dinner was ready, so I had to go feed. But anyways, I'll catch you later. Not important. We'll talk to you soon. Have fun. W1RC, clear.
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0: So, how was the concert?
1: 3KZG. Joe's still awake. It was good.
0: Good. I think that's the same place we're going to see ZZ Top a little bit later in the summer. So, I haven't been to a concert in ages. So, very good. Yeah, I'm just getting ready to turn off the radio gear, and I still got to take the trash down by the road. Tomorrow's trash day. Set the alarm earlier so we can get to the breakfast. And looks like we're going to have a good crowd. Well, about 35 people there, it looks like. So have a safe drive home, and we'll see you tomorrow. Glad you enjoyed the concert. W3KZG, W3GMS.
1: That place is nice. There's, they don't serve alcohol, and you can't bring any in. So everybody's on behavior, and it's small, and if I could get a month to see a concert, it wouldn't bother me a bit, but bigger places and other places, nah. 7-3, have a good night, and we'll see you in the morning. 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
0: Yeah, very good, Scott. Well, I think the last concert I saw was down in Philly when I was a young lad. And even though I was young, I thought it was despicable. I never saw so many crazy people in all my life. And that just never went to a concert. And I know Martha has liked ZZ Top for a long time. I like the group, too. So she told me where it is, and she says, you want to go? I says, yeah, absolutely, let's go. Yeah, I don't like this. And, you know, they serve the booze and everybody gets a little bit rowdy and kind of spoils the fun. So I think we'll really enjoy it. Okay, take care, and kibitz with you tomorrow. W3KZG, W3GMS, pulling the big switch.
1: Real quick, the artist and the band, they took like a quick little intermission thing. And he said, when he came back out, he says, we were back here, like, we were looking at each other and we were like, everybody's so polite and, like, you know, being really good. And he's like, they couldn't figure out why. And it was like, then it hit them all at the same time. And we're like, they're not serving those people alcohol out there. They're used to playing clubs and, you know, places where alcohol is served and everybody gets rowdy. So, 7-3, W3KZG Mobile.
0: Yeah, over the years I've seen people that drink, and some of them get mellow and actually nicer. I know people that are, some people are actually nicer when they're drinking. And then you got the other people who just get off the wall and get very nasty and belligerent and things like that. So, yeah, I can't understand why they still serve alcohol on these airline flights. You know, you see them dragging off these people off these airline flights and landing at airports earlier than their destination because you got some guy crocked trying to raise hell on an airliner. So I never could figure that out. Take care. See ya. W3GMS.

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1: Hey, John, how you doing? I'm still getting ready, and we'll probably be leaving here about 8:15 or so. So how you doing? KN3I, W3GMS. You must have been busy. I haven't heard you on in a long time.
0: Good morning, Joe. Yeah, I almost gave you a call yesterday. We've been very busy with renovation. So I had to take a lot of stuff out of a bedroom and then kind of keep an eye on the painters and then put all the stuff back, and they didn't paint everything. We wanted to do some of the painting, so that all happened yesterday. We went out and bought a rug for the room, carried it inside, then put all the furniture back in. So I'm pretty beat, but, you know, I kept thinking during the day, you know, I ought to give Joe a call when there was breaks in between. And I thought, yeah, we're going to be on the radio forever. I'm not going to want to get off. But anyway, yeah, I wanted to talk to you about transformers and how much loss is in the Pyramid power supplies. I noticed they draw like almost half an amp with no load, not even connected to any circuitry. So pretty weird. I know there's losses, but that seems kind of, and I have three of them, they all do the same thing. Back to you.
1: Yeah, very good. It was something called magnetizing current, and half an amp. It's generally kind of proportional to the size of the transformer. In fact, if you have a big transformer, you know, half an amp is not unusual. If you have a smaller transformer, you know, it'll be much lower, but we can talk about that later. Yep, I'm getting ready here, and I have an Ameritron 811H amplifier that's been upgraded to 572 Bs for Steve, WU3I, and I bought that from a good friend of Rich, WA2ZPX's, Bob, WA2VDX, so I'll deliver that, and then one of our crew, 985 members, bought an IC7000 and a Brown Brothers Keir paddle. So I got all this stuff at Sussex to bring back to them. So I'm the carrier pigeon. So very good. Yeah, good on the room. Is that a spare room or one of your kids in it, or what do you use the room for? Maybe you could make that into a ham shack.
0: No, it's a bedroom, and I've thought of it. Trust me. But anyway, so, yeah, I don't know, I wanted to put some kind of air conditioner in the attic, and there's a few rooms up there that can be used as bedrooms, spare bedrooms for visitors, but I haven't convinced Judy yet, so, the window air conditioners would not work, and we didn't have the mini splits installed there. I was thinking of something like $250 or less portable unit you roll around and maybe you stick a hose out the window or something. I've seen those kind. I don't know how well they work. Back to you.
1: I've never had those. Is your mini split system big enough with your outside compressors? Do you have an extra port on them that you could run a head unit off of that to that room?
0: No, there's no extra capacity, so I'd have to do something like that. Yeah, it just wasn't worth it. You know, it would have cost, I don't know how much more. Maybe it would have been worth it. Back to you.
1: Yeah, I know. Well, you know, there's the money part, And then there's what would be nice to have. And as we get older, sometimes we got to go, it would be nice to have. Go ahead.
0: Yeah, I agree. But I guess Judy's worried that she wants a big pot of money when I'm gone to give to the kids, I guess. I don't know. We're both kind of frugal. I always get nervous when too much money's flying around. So if I can come up with a cheap way of doing something, I'll do it. But it is nice to just... I got this Mustang, you know, I blew money on that. I've blown money on a lot of things, so usually cars. KN3I.
1: Yeah, very good. Well, you've had a lot of fun with that Mustang. You bought it used, so, you know, you didn't get raked over the coals for that. Had some maintenance with it, but not bad. And you like it. You like it. So, as far as the kids, you know, they have two hands and a mind, and they can earn their own way. You know, this stuff of feeling compelled to leave money to your kids is all messed up. You know, I don't know that anybody left any money to you, but nobody left any money to me. I've earned every penny I've made. Go ahead.
0: Yeah, I got, well, my dad was pretty generous. You know, he bought me my first car, 67 Dodge Polaro, when I was in high school. And the girls really liked that. And a VW Beetle after that when the gas crisis hit. And then I bought the Saab when I was working at Burroughs. So I was pretty much independent at that point. But, you know, our whole family is involved in some degree of investing. And so they've got their money invested. And they have the same, and Judy's family is very, very frugal. So, yeah, they really don't have anything to worry about. But Alex is driving around in a Lexus, so that's pretty good. It's also used, by the way. You know, if you're able to evaluate the condition of a car, to me, it doesn't make a lot of sense. We bought a brand new 2020 Camry hybrid, and it's pretty sweet. But, so we paid some money for that without blinking. And that Saab I bought brand new. And the Volvo wagon was bought brand new. So, had some experience. I'm trying to think, there's a few other vehicles. But, I think the most foolish purchase is a toss-up between a full-size Bronco and a Z28 Camaro. So, but they were both fun.

0: I'm being challenged here by putting on my socks, so I should sign. But, yeah, well, don't feel guilty about what you did. You know, there's a certain thing. You know, you're not an extravagant spender. You know, I've known you for a long time, and I was raised really thrifty too, you know. But my dad always told me, when you buy something good, but think about if you really need it. So I put a mini split in that spare room in a heartbeat, and you can get a cassette system so they can put it between the floor or the ceiling joists if you want. You don't have to have the unit on the wall. You can actually have it in the ceiling. Anyway, I'll talk to you more later, John. I got to keep moving here. Otherwise, I'll never be at the breakfast. 73W3GMS. And just remember, when you're walking from the car into the brass eagle, do not breathe. W3GMS.
1: Yeah, I kind of laughed when I read that. Your email. I'm just hoping the cabin filter in this car works. Works well enough for smoke particulates. So there must be somebody out there who can break in and say, yes, it does. I don't even remember changing the filter. I think it got changed somewhere along the line. All right, 73 Joe. See you at breakfast. KN3I, holding my breath as much as I can.
0: Say you're in your car, you're supposed to put it on recirculate and not bring air from the outside in. W3GMS. And we just got an update on all the news and the National Weather Service, and it's not hype. This is real. W3GMS clear.
1: I absolutely believe it. I can see it. And I've been catching that as well. But I just figured hopefully anybody who has respiratory, really, maybe you don't even have to have respiratory issues or asthma or anything, are pretty sensitive to what's going on. All right, see you at the breakfast, KN3I.
0: John, good. Yeah, very good. Yeah, it's for everybody. Sometimes they just say if you're elderly or very young, if you have respiratory, but this is for everybody. And I was listening to a couple physicians, and the particles are so tiny. Obviously, you don't know you're breathing them, but you actually can get in your bloodstream, and then you have a big problem. So it's just cautions, you know, precautions to take. 73, take care, W3GMS, on All-Star. Now clear, and remember, John, spend money responsibly. We'll talk more at the breakfast. I'm going to have to change your prescription. W3GMS, clear.
1: We got AF3Z in there. He shoehorned on you with his RF. So, yeah, I sound like I'm dying here. I was just talking to my sister the other day. She's suffered from asthma for many, many years and lives in San Francisco, where it's smog is famous. And, I was saying, gee, I don't think I ever had asthma. I had this weird little cough every once in a while, and she goes, yeah, that's asthma. So maybe I do. Over to you, Jim, AF3Z, KN3I.
2: Good morning, Joe. Good morning, John. I am just leaving home. It took me a little longer to get out of there today. And, John, one word of caution. You said you're holding your breath as much as you can, but don't do that when you drive, because you should have both hands on the wheel.
1: Oh boy, is that corny. Yeah, it's, I don't know, I was starting to hallucinate and black out, so I decided I better take some deep breaths, and I started coughing from all the particulate. But getting it in your bloodstream, boy, that's horrifying. I don't know exactly what that means, but it doesn't sound good. That's one thing, you don't want to mess with your blood. Back to you.
2: Yeah, well, I'm making it all right. I am a near stop here at a bad spot. Are you still hearing me?
1: You're a little scratchy, but go ahead.
2: traffic light here. And now I'm basically on a ramp to get up on 283. So I'm about 5 minutes from home. A few more from the Brass Eagle. Yeah, the I ought to check my phone before I run down there, but there's a reunion gathering at the scout camp that I worked at, Horseshoe, down near Rising Sun, Maryland. And anyway, supposed to be outside for that thing all afternoon. So I wonder what they're doing with that today. So anyway, there you go. And now I'm on the real ramp, not just the approach to the ramp. And the traffic's not too bad. I was able to talk and turn on the turn signal and steer into the lane and the whole bit all by myself. I want to do it all by myself. So, what's new, John, in the radio world? I wonder, I doubt that this affects propagation too much, but I don't know. AF3Z.
1: Yeah, well, not a whole lot. I wanted to operate my station more, particularly get on CW before I try to, the next field day happens. So I actually feel like I'm a CW operator, and instead of just a copier. And I realize the station is a mess, and it's really the reason why I don't, one of the reasons why I don't get on is because it's uncomfortable to operate. So I started doing a lot of stuff to fix all that up, and boy, it just turned into a lot of work. At the same time, I have a couple of projects, radio, you know, constantly have radio stuff to fix. So I want to make some progress on one of them by getting the, enlisting the help of Bob, K3DVD, and so he did some work on that, and then I wanted to do some follow-up work and be able to tell him the thing fully works now, but ran into a problem with it, so I've been trying to troubleshoot that. Then we have this painting thing that was scheduled. I don't know why we scheduled it in July, but so that required a lot of attention, moving furniture and making decisions about, you know, I don't know, updating things like rugs and so I haven't been able to do a whole lot. Back to you, KN3I.
2: Yeah, all right. I am up to speed and zipping right along. Yeah, very good. I am like that. When my operating position, and even the whole room, especially the operating position, when it gets, you know, all cluttered up and stuff, it doesn't make me want to get on the air. And when I clean it up and it looks good, then it's like, ooh, I think I'll get on. So that does have a major impact on me. I've seen some shacks that would drive me bananas, but people use them, so I guess we aren't all the same. Going by the Landisville exit. If you know any Landises, this is their ville. So, yeah, I haven't been terribly active. Some of my routine kinds of stuff. Done a little bit of CW here and there. I had never gotten involved with the 13 Colonies thing, if you've heard of that. And this year I decided to just, one night I was, it might have been after like work roundtable or something, but I decided to turn on the rig and tune around and heard some people say, started working 13 Colonies, folks. And I just got on the air a few times with that and didn't really work at it. And, I don't use all the spotting pages and that kind of stuff to find out where the people are and then go join the pileups. I just tune around and see who I can hear. So I ended up getting all but one of the Colonies. I miss Rhode Island. And there was one special station from Great Britain, and that one I never heard at all. Well, I didn't hear either of them. So I did that. That was about, what, a week or two ago? I forget now. A couple of weeks ago, I guess. And a little bit of CW now and again, but not a whole lot. Been busy with photography and mowing and weeding and hauling junk to the compost place. All that kind of fun stuff. AF3Z.
1: AF3Z, KN3I, very good. Grande Bretagne. Yeah, watch them get their butts kicked by Argentina, their old foe. I don't even remember the Argentine War with Maggie Thatcher. The Falkland Islands and the Exocet ship missile, anti-ship missiles that the Argentinians deployed. Boy, did I go off on a tangent. I'm good at that. Yeah, summer has created a lot of things to do other than ham radio. But I like to, when it gets really hot out, I like to get down in the basement where it's relatively cool. And some of the cool air from the air-conditioned house above makes its way into the basement. It still can get a little warm down there. I got the T-368 going, but that thing's like a furnace. You know, it'll heat the big military transmitter. But I haven't really been using it a whole lot because of static and... Oh, that's the other thing that curtails ham radio. I don't like to have... You know, I start getting electrical storms and you're hearing all this static. And you can kind of put up with it, but then you start to worry about getting hit with something. So, but the big arrangement that I made in my equipment, I wanted to mention, is antenna switching. So I have, let's see, three HF antenna systems that come in, and so I need to switch between them, a dummy load, and a, and also I have a test port where I can inject signals into my equipment. And I have several stations, transceivers or transmitter receivers, and they all need to get switched. And some of them are high power units, and some of them I want to feed through a linear, and some of them are little portable QRP rigs. And so I like to have like a, you know, some of them are modern, some of them are vintage. So I like to have all that stuff switchable so I can play with it. And I want it from my operating position. You know, I don't want to have to get up and walk over somewhere. Just want to be able to throw some switches and bam, you know, like, and everything is within reach. So that's my goal. It's a little ambitious, I'm finding out. But I did come up with something pretty good I'm really happy with. And it took some head scratching. I still need to, let me let it go here. I timed it out. So I still need to do some work though on the station. The floor, the cement floor and the chair that I sit in are horrible. So I gotta do something about that. Over to you, KN3I.
2: Alright, very good, John. I am on Route 30 now for a little while. Yeah, I have a similar setup, but with much less complexity. At one point I had it with three or four switchable spots, and now I'm down to two. But I basically have one antenna line coming in, and well, there, if I want to switch, I have the 10-meter dipole vertically hanging in a tree, and then I've got my inverted V, which is 80 meter length roughly. And so those I have like a hatch panel, if you will. There's a one of those things for coming through, I can't think of the word, but the panel brings it in through the window. And I use banana plugs on a hunk of balanced, crappy brown stuff, balanced line. So I can just plug those banana plugs into two different sets of barrel connectors that come through there. Just plug it into the center connector. So anyway, that's why I switched that antenna. But anyway, that comes over, and then I've got switches set up so that the keys and speaker and stuff get switched from the radio into the radio I'm using. And so that works pretty nicely. I can switch pretty quickly from one radio to the other. And I've got my antenna analyzer in there, so I can just switch to that and tune up before I, whoa, some people, I don't know, I guess he must not be from around here. Let me give it back to you for a second. AF3Z,
1: AF3Z, KN3I, and keep your eye on the road there. You never know what they're going to do, I'll tell you. It's crazy. Yeah, it's, you know, I mean, one of the ideas I had was to switch around between all this gear and then, you know, gradually decide what pieces, you know, I've had my fun with and it's time to let somebody else enjoy. So, and hopefully I'll reduce it down to something that I'm extremely fond of and can't let go of. But right now, it's kind of like all that stuff, because I want to play with it all and learn, you know, a lot about, I don't know what, you know. It's kind of like a museum, really. So anyway, I'm getting close here to destination. And off the smooth part of, what is this road, 30? I keep forgetting, I get my roads mixed up. Back to you, AF3Z, KN3I.
2: Yeah, the Tin Bird is on 30. And I am now on 340. It's not a terrible drive, but I prefer doing this rather than driving Route 30 all the way down there. So I won't get back to 30 till I get to Gap. But, yeah, it's, well, I don't know what it is. But right now I'm happy with what I've got there. And, I could hook my little QRP transceiver back into the mix. It wouldn't be hard to have that. I have an extra position on the switch. I have a switch that doesn't switch the antennas. Well, it does sort of, but it switches rigs to one antenna line. And there's an extra spot or two on that switch, so I could easily do that. But I tend to use that when I go out somewhere and not too much from home. So, well, when you get there, say hi to everybody. You're going to be there in time for the... what do you call it? The tailgating session when it's not happening, I guess. There's probably some people with their trunks open out there. So, doing all this talking about breathing gets you thinking about your breathing, and then you get yourself all messed up in your head. And probably has nothing to do with your breathing. Funny how that works. AF3Z.
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1: The vigorous voice of, I don't know, somebody that reminds me of the big boy locomotive, the amount of energy, work energy he's got. So how you doing, Steve? W3UI, KN3I.
3: Good morning, gentlemen, and I just left the campground a few minutes ago, and I'm on my way to breakfast, too, so I'll see you both there. And I'm doing good. Doing good. Out to dinner at my daughter's new house. Got to see her new house in Jenkintown last night. They moved in about 6 months ago, and had dinner there. And earlier in the day, did some stuff around the campsite. And breakfast today and dinner with other friends this evening at a local pizza joint. And it's a weekend, but I can only tell it's a weekend because the people start showing up at the campground. So, all week there's hardly nobody there, much more than the people who work there, and then on the weekends everybody shows up. So that's good. And of course, you know, it's the third Friday, so I know it's Friday, I'm going to breakfast. And that makes all things good. So I imagine I'm a good 10, maybe 15 minutes out. I don't know. I never time it. I just get there. But I'll be coming home with an extra piece of equipment that came down from Sussex by way of Joe. So I'll be bringing that home with me and putting that in service at my place. And I'm thinning the herd, too. I picked up to thin the herd, I bought a radio. I bought an FT-DX10. I operated somebody's at field day. I think it was Scott's, but I'm not sure. And I was quite impressed with the radio. So I went and bought myself one, and I'm going to retire three different radios. So, and an amplifier. So there you go. But that's what's going on here. And I'm just running the back roads till I get out to 30 in Sadsbury, and then I'll head to Brass Eagle. So let's see. Over to John, because that's all I remember. WU3I Mobile.
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2: KN3I, you should remember it's WU3I, not W3UI. Anyway, so did you have fun being William Penn, Steve? I worked William Penn on CW. I don't know if you do any of the CW operating for that or not. But I did work William 3 Penn, say it that way. And I don't know if you were listening, but I was telling John, and I worked everybody but Rhode Island and Great Britain. And I wasn't trying all that hard. Those were all easy. And I kept hearing William 3 Penn all over the place. You guys were quite active. So, let me see. Where am I? I'm in Bird in Hand. And about to go by the Bird in Hand Farmer's Market or whatever they call it. And I just went under the railroad tracks. So, let me see. Back to you, John. AF3Z.

0: got a 45-minute drive, so I kind of show up somewhat randomly. Over to you, Scott, KN3I.
1: Scott, that was Rooster for good. Go ahead, Jim.
2: Steve, WE3I, KC3RFG Mobile. I'm just at Route 10 and Route 30 by the big Walmart, so I got a good early start this morning. Considering the smoke, and we made pretty good time up here, the new paving on the bypass sure is nice, and I understand there's some more new paving up ahead of me, too, so we'll be enjoying that instead of the potholes. We'll see everybody in the parking lot. KC3RFG, back to the group.
1: Let me make sure I got it. To answer the 13 colonies question, I made 1,800 contacts, a little over 1,800, and I was strictly phone. I was on 40 phone. That's the only place I worked. I did get France for myself, and that was on 20 meters. And the only one I missed was Great Britain. I got everybody else here, Continental. That was easy. And, you know, maybe next year. I've gotten France before in Great Britain. And I've gotten a full clean sweep. But, hey, you know, you get what you get. And that's what I do. Friday, I had to go into Friday, Thursday, Wednesday. I don't know, one day earlier this week, I went into Philadelphia to put a new pulley on a crank up tower. It's a tubular tower. We had to lay it down. The new pulley had come in, and we had to replace the pulley. The sides of the pulley had broken off, and of course the cable was out, so it couldn't be cranked up. It was able to be cranked down because gravity works wonderful. But now it's operational again. But we found a bad coax cable that had about 20 feet of the exterior jacket broken and open, coming off. And of course that doesn't do good for the braid to get all wet like that. So the new cable came in yesterday, and I'll go back on Monday and put the new cable on. There's about a 40-foot piece hanging down, 55-foot tower, and we'll put the barrel back in there and then put the new cable on and run it into the house, because that was the piece of cable that was bad. The analyzer said the rest of it was good. So there you go. So that's a recap of the week. And I am on 30. And I'm behind Jim Rooster for good. Because I haven't made it to Walmart yet. But I will shortly. So AF3Z, Jim, who's still on the road. You take it. WU3I.
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4: That is Scott. We turned it over to you a couple minutes ago. In error, by mistake or whatever. I'm just coming into the Berg of Intercourse here in Lancaster County, Pennsylvania. So, let me see. I threw my brain off. Yeah, very good, Steve, on all your contacts there is William 3 Penn. And, yeah, France, I don't know what it is, but France is easy from my part of the country. With Straight Key Century Club, there's a number of French stations that are involved in that. And I almost always hear them, and I can work them with no problems, but the United Kingdom is kind of tough. I don't hear them very often. I've worked them at times, of course, but so I never heard them. And I don't know if you were on the internet, Steve, but I didn't use, I wasn't checking like the spotting pages or what. I can't even think of the term. But I just do it unassisted and see what I can hear and go where I think I might hear them. So I never heard Great Britain at all. So, Scott, good morning, and over to you, W3KZG, AF3Z.
3: 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W3KZG Mobile, Route 10 northbound, coming into Cochranville. This is what did I do last night? Last night.

0: up to the American Music Theater up there in Lancaster. Saw Aaron Lewis and Stateliners, country music bands. And got home last night pretty late. It was probably about 11:40. Got to bed about maybe 12:15, 12:20, something like that, after I took a shower. So I'm kind of groggy, but I'm here. I'm coming to the breakfast. So that'll be good to see everybody. And, yeah, I've seen the coax split like that, Steve. Usually it's because water gets in and wicks down the, it'll wick down the braid and fill in that gap in there. And then it'll freeze and it'll just split the outer jacket of the coax, especially if it's older and brittle. And it'll just split it wide open, kind of like a piece of frozen CPVC pipe. When it freezes internally, it kind of just splinters down its whole length. It's pretty interesting. And it doesn't help if it's, like I said, sun-baked and dry-rotted to begin with. It splits really easily then. I don't know who it goes to, so I'll send it. I think it goes over to Steve, WU3I. This is W3KZG.
1: Yeah, that's basically what it was. It was older cable. So, and, you know, it could have had a split somewhere where water got into it, or it could have got in at the connector. I mean, there's all kinds of places, but your description is spot on. And, you know, it happens. He got a new piece of cable. I measured out how many feet he needed and added 20% just for fudge factor. And he got the new cable, came in yesterday, so. The ham I'm speaking of has cerebral palsy, so, you know, he gets around his house on an electric scooter. So, you know, I've been doing his antenna work for probably about 30 years. And this was one of those ones where I didn't have to go any higher than a stepladder, which is my new rule. I don't climb any higher than a stepladder now at my age, because it's just, I'm too old for that dumb stuff. It's a young man's job, that's for sure. Though there are a lot of people my age and older who don't feel that way, that's on them. So, with that, rooster for good, and you can give it to Jim. Rooster for good arrived because he's in front of me, and I'm climbing the last hill, I think, or the next to the last hill. So, AF3Z, Jim.
2: All right, and I just climbed the one little hill, and now I'm going down the other side. And I got a lot more hills in between, but I'm on the road from Intercourse to Gap, so I'm not too far out. And, yeah, what were we talking about? Oh, coaxes and all that stuff. I've never had a coax split. Well, the only coax I have working is on the 2-meter antenna. That's a Berryflex, and it's not that old, and I think I sealed it up pretty well. Otherwise, I got balanced lines. And the one is what they call the crappy brown stuff with all the insulation window line, because it's got windows in between there. And that was old when I put it up at the current location. And I was just throwing this vertical 10-meter dipole up for kicks to see what it would do. But it worked too well, so I left it up. But that insulation was getting brittle and breaking and stuff when I put it up a few years ago, and it's not any better now. But, you know, on that kind of a balanced line system, who cares, you know? As long as the wires don't touch each other or something else, you're in good shape. And I use it I use it for DX as well as local X. 10 miles or hundreds of miles, you know, nothing in the middle. But anyway. So something else ran through my head, but I don't remember what. Well, I guess that'll be, there's a more of a wagon than a buggy, and it's full. Looks like they're going on a school field trip. AF3Z. Scott.
0: W3KZG. Yeah, coming up the hill here into Christiana. 141 from Cochranville. I'm not too far out, probably another 10 minutes. But, yeah, that's those coax connections. That's why I've come to be quite fond of the heat shrink that has the RTV sealant in it. You shrink it down, the RTV oozes out the ends and seals up the connection. And I've never had one of those connections ever get water in it. And my favorite feature of that is in 5 years or 6 years later, if you need to remove that connection, you just score the outside of the heat shrink with a knife or a razor blade, just lightly score it, and then take your fingernail and peel the two halves away, and it peels off clean. And you don't have any sticky residue or nastiness left behind like you do when you use that coax seal wrap black tape stuff or whatever that is. Even electrical tape will leave adhesive and nastiness behind when you have it on there for a long period of time. But, yeah, that stuff's like a game changer for everything. I buy that stuff in all different lengths and sizes and use it for everything. Use it for automotive wiring, trailer wiring, ham radio stuff. Used it for my to seal the connections on my network cameras around the house. It's pretty awesome. Over, I guess Jim's the only one else in here, so I'll send it back over to him. This is W3KZG.
2: And nobody else jumped in. Do you use a torch, or do you have a heat gun, or what do you do for shrinking that?
0: Either whatever's on hand. I've used, I keep little butane torches usually. And they work great, you just gotta keep them moving and be careful. Cause it will start to burn the outside of it. But if you do, it's not the end of the world. It just doesn't make it look as pretty cause it's got a little burn spot. But use a heat gun when I'm in the shack cause it's always there. But when I'm working on a car or doing something portable or mobile, I use a little butane torch. And you can use just a regular lighter as well. But they do tend to turn the outside of it black because of the way they burn. The way the flame burns on a regular lighter, it burns black and dirty. So just an FYI, but the butane torch burns nice and clean, and it'll melt it right down, shrink it down, and if, like I said, if you keep it moving and take your time and go for it, it looks great when you're done.
2: Yeah, very good. I am here on the western edges of Gap and about to get on to Route 30. Yeah, very interesting, and I hadn't heard of that kind. Well, I've very rarely used any kind of heat shrink stuff. But that sounds great, the stuff that seals the joint and everything and comes off easy. That's my kind of stuff. But keep that in mind. I don't know if there's a certain name for it or whatever, but that sounds good. Yeah, I have a little butane torch that I've used at times. And it gets used so rarely, I got to remember how to use it. You do a lot more work on stuff, I think, than I do. I know you do. So, very good. Now I'm at the corner of 30 and 41, is it? I think it's 41. I was going to say 40. Yep, 41. So I'm in downtown Gap rather than uptown by the clock. So once I get past a couple lights, I'll be on the hill and there before too long. So, something else I was thinking about. Oh, I know. I was looking and I have an SB-102, I think it is, an old Heath kit that a friend of mine who's been an inactive ham for quite a while gave to me, and I tried working on it, and I thought I had fixed the one problem. It was very interesting. I enjoyed working on it. CW is very erratic. The keying was very erratic. And sideband, it doesn't put out anything. And so I was working on the CW side. And it uses a system where it has an audio box circuit. And so you're keying the audio oscillator, which feeds into the Vox circuit, which is what keys the rig. And anyway, interesting system. Anyway, that oscillator was the flaky part. And I had reheated some solder joints, speaking of solder, on this one finicky part. They have a part in there, I'm trying to remember what it was. I think it's like three or four capacitors inside this little flat thing, and it was a Heathkit part that, you know, they had made up just for them or something. And so anyway, I finally reheated the joints on that thing, and it was working fine, but then sometime I went to put it on the air, and the old problem was back. So anyway, thinking about that rig, and do I want to get into opening it up again, I thought of you, F3Z. Not to get you to do it, but just your skill and patience with that kind of stuff. AF3Z now on the hill.
0: B3KZG. Is that a, I'm guessing that's an old tube radio. It's got, I know most of the Heathkit stuff was back when stuff was still tubes. Don't do too much work on that stuff, but I would definitely like to start to get into it. But yeah, maybe that's something we can work out in the future. Get it back working, or you can keep tinkering with it. Yeah, I got so many projects on the bench now of my own stuff I want to get done. So I've kind of, in automotive work, I've gotten all the external automotive work done. That I'm kind of taking the rest, I'm going to try to take the rest of the summer off from external work and just try to focus on my own stuff for a while, and then get caught up on some of that, and then maybe when the fall starts rolling in, maybe take in a few things. But it's firewood season's coming up soon. I'm going to have to start splitting and cutting firewood, and I was just looking to see, getting my oil tank filled, and home heating oil prices are like $4.39 a gallon, which is ridiculous. I think I paid $3.10 or something last year, this time last year, but I don't know. So I'm going to definitely have to get some firewood saved up so we don't have to use as much oil. I'll be spending some time this fall doing that as well, so that'll be busy. Have to go into the woods, cut the trees down, not cut the trees down, but cut the trees up that are falling, laying on the ground, and drag them out and get them split. We already have a bunch that just need split that's been seasoned for a while, but definitely going to need more. Rolling in the gap here, back over to you, Jim. I didn't hear anybody else in there. I figured there'd be more people on, but maybe they're just sandbagging. Back over to you, AF3Z. This is W3KZG coming down the hill in the gap.
2: Okay, I am hearing somebody else, but I think it's another repeater. Apparently, yes. Yeah, very good, Scott. I don't know if you said it there. I might have missed it, but you have your own woods, try to get the wood go somewhere else. And we heated with wood for about 17 years, I guess, when we lived in Mount Gretna. And, but I bought the wood cut and split. That was a lot easier, as you know. And actually, the church I was at then, they paid for it, so, you know. But we had an old cottage in Mount Gretna. Part of the, they had added some rooms on the end, but the major part of the house was this old cottage that had just about zero insulation in. And I don't know my building terms, but the studs or whatever in the walls were not even 2x4s. They were, I don't know what they were. They were smaller. And so they had siding on the outside, and then air, and then paneling on the inside, you know, the, no insulation whatsoever. And so we talked to the church folks, and they put a hearth and a wood stove in there, and we put that right in the old part of the house, and that easily overcame the outside cold, and the other areas that were farther away were insulated, so that wasn't too bad. And depending on what temperature you wanted to be, you just moved farther or closer away from the stove. But I enjoyed working with the wood, but occasionally they'd take down a tree and I'd get it. It was cut in lengths, but I had to split it. And I didn't do that too often, but occasionally. So in a mild way, I appreciate the work. Well, I'm here, and there's a lot of people, old guys who should have been listening to news and know they shouldn't be breathing out there, all these old guys. But anyway, there is a crowd standing around in the parking lot. So see you soon. You might be almost here, depending on the traffic lights. AF3Z.
0: Getting ready to top the hill, so I'll see you in a few minutes. W3KZG, I'll be clear.

0: 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Only transmission I could do here, Mr. Mike. We got to breakfast this morning, so Joe's probably inside eating an egg.
1: I should have remembered that, Ron. Well, thank you for. I'll catch up with him later. It's not important. You know, I get on here and keep in touch with my old friend Joe. You know, it's a lot of fun. It's great to be able to do this. And, really enjoy it. So. Well, have fun. I guess you're over there, too. And, chow down. One of these days, maybe I'll make it to one of those. Well, you know, I've got it pretty well figured out. I'm going to come down there when his museum is open. I want to see the museum. And I think that will be the time I come down. Anyways, I'll catch you later. W1RC. We'll be clear.
0: Mr. Mike, I'm here, so I got to go. We'll catch you later. W1RC, WA3, DEE Mobile, 73.
1: Very good. Yeah, if you tell him, give me a buzz when he comes out, I'll be standing by. W1RC, standing by.

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0: Morning, W1RC, WU's free I. I think I've had the pleasure before. Name here is Steve.
1: WU3I from W1RC using All-Star and getting in from Marblehead, Massachusetts. Name here is Michael. They mostly call me Mr. Mike on here, over.
0: Hey, Mr. Mike, well, good morning to you down here in southeastern Pennsylvania, where the repeater that the All-Star node is connected to. Just leaving a group breakfast and headed back to my place in a campground where we spend the summer before going back to Florida for the winter. I'm originally a Philadelphia boy, and I camped here for decades. And we finally decided we'll just spend the summer there, and we sold the house in the city. So we do that now and then go back to Florida for the winter. Hope everything's good for you in Marblehead, Massachusetts.
1: Very good, Steve. Yeah, we talked before. I think did you work for SEPCA, over?
0: An extremely good memory. Yes, I spent 30 years driving the subway for SEPCA.
1: We did speak before, obviously, if I remember that, yes. Always been interested in subways. We have a subway here, well, not in Marblehead, but in Boston.

0: you went, but you end, your transmission ended with the word Boston, the subway in Boston. And after that, you weren't there. So I don't know what happened, but you disappeared.
1: I think my battery's dead. Over.
0: Had that happened before? Might be time for a new battery. And I hear you. Well, I'm about 5 minutes from touchdown back at my destination. So thank you for being there. Have a great Friday and a following weekend as well. WU3I Mobile.
1: I just need to charge the battery. Just going to throw in the charger. Sorry, 73, can you make that? W3W1R.
0: Charger puts a big buzz on your audio, so I think you ought to wait for that thing to charge up before you transmit. Have a good one.

0: W3GMS WU3I. WU3I, W3GMS, over, over. After breakfast, it should be over easy. Do you happen to have any suitable watt meters over there?
1: No, I do not. They have all been sold on the estate. Steve, go ahead.
0: I'm going to go call the toy store in New Holland, which is much closer, and see if they have anything suitable. If I had my LDG tuner back, I would have indication. So, right now, my antenna, it said it worked fine on 175 meters and had a great SWR. Now it's 3-1 on 75 meters, but on 20, it's perfect. And the amp is loading up and all of that, but I can't see what it's doing on a watt meter. So, all right. Thank you, sir.
1: Just be careful with 3-1 SWR running high power in the amp, so get the viz wire down. Okay, very good. I'm sure they have something up in New Holland, Steve. 7-8, W3GMS.
0: No intention of running the amp into the antenna at 3-1. I have a perfect match on 20 meters, and that's where it was tuned up. But again, I can't tell how much power it's putting out because I don't have a watt meter. All right, let me give them a call. I called you first, WU3I.
1: Good, yeah. Well, if you put your finger on the center conductor of the coax, you can measure the depth of the RF burn, and that will tell you how much power you're running.
0: I guess everybody has told you how much of a smart patootie you are.
1: I was dropped too many times as a kid. What can I say? Good seeing you this morning. I'm glad you got that amp. That amp is it looks brand new to me, so I don't think it's seen a lot of use. And those 572s there to replace the 11As are all brand new. 7-3-3 GMS clear.
0: WU3I.

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1: CRW KN3I on the final leg of my route home here. I didn't get a chance to talk to you much. So, darn it. So, I have to get on the radio and talk to you, KN3I.
0: And when your spouse comes along with you, you're limited in what you can do and how long you can stay. I'll say it that way. Yeah, good seeing you today. Yeah, not much conversation. We had some other things we needed to take care of this morning, so that's why it was a short breakfast. Back to you.
1: Yep, I can fully understand that. So, very good. So, what are you doing these days? I guess if I would have gotten on the net last night, I would have found out what you were doing. And I think you mentioned a few things, but so much is going on. I'm not doing much other than home improvement projects and trying to get my station organized. I have a couple of electronic projects, you know, fixing them up, things I'm doing. Back to you.
0: A couple current projects. One of them is

0: not cool. Yeah, it was funny, because I was just thinking the other day, it'd be nice to put a solar panel system out in the pad. Got a few acres, and put something out where you can actually work on it.
1: Thinking. The last project that I had a couple panels mounted on the shed roof, and they worked all well and good until I needed to have the roof fixed, repaired, replaced, whatever you want to call it. Then I had to take them off, and I never put them back on. Still, they were on the ground. So I repositioned them to a different shed, and this is more of a temporary situation, but the main panels is a ground mount, and I have a bunch of panels on the ground, and I'm in the process now of doing the electrical work, hooking it to the inverter.
0: Very good. Well, I guess 48 volts, you can run the you can run smaller wire farther from an economic standpoint. I don't know, I don't know what it would take to, for me to actually put a system in myself versus somebody else. I guess it'd be a considerable saving, but a lot of work. Especially if you're gonna mount it on the ground, you're gonna have to have, some pretty good, anchors, you know, holding, it's one thing to support the posts to hold it properly, but they have to be well anchored into the ground because I imagine there's a lot of surface area there.
1: So far, this is all like a piecemeal thing. I bought the panels, and now I'm trying to figure out how am I going to do it. And so I ended up constructing a wooden base to hold them, since it's on the ground isn't level, it's sloping, but I just tried to mount them directly to the ground, and that didn't work because there was too much discontinuity, so I bought some wood and made a platform, and that's flat, even though it slopes downhill, but I don't think that's an issue, so they're flat on the wood panel that I made, and, it's producing a couple hundred volts, so the panels are working, they're just not connected yet, so I'm working on it.
0: It sounds really interesting. I'd be interested to see what you come up with there. One system that I saw that was ground-mounted had actuators, like screw jacks, that electrically operated that could modify the orientation of, to follow this, to maximize the, I guess you'd call it capture from the sun, the angle to the sun. But anyway, and I guess the other good thing about having them in the ground is if you get snow and ice and everything, you can, at least you can access them. I don't know how long these panels last, though. What's the longevity of solar panels, Kat?
1: Unless they're damaged, they last your lifetime. The panels that I installed back around 2000 still work. I'm sure they degraded some, but that's been like 26 years. And, you know, the ones that I just installed now, I'll be gone before they wear out. So panels, unless they get damaged physically, they're good to go.
0: Okay, that's great. Oh, that's not a concern, I guess. So I don't know if they can, how about lightning damage? Do you have to protect them against that too, huh?
1: Good luck. If they get hit by lightning,

0: or anything gets hit by lightning, it's toast. So, yeah, they're grounded, but, you know, I think that's all, you know, what word do I want to use on the family radio? It's for show. That's my opinion. I'm not an electrical engineer like Joe or Chuck, but in my opinion, if lightning hits something, forget about it.
1: Yeah, absolutely. You get a direct hit. But I think there's a static buildup that can be a problem. I had a satellite dish in two different locations, you know, that we lived at, and it had some sensitive electronics in there. And if I forgot to ground or reattach the ground wire to the satellite dish, it's a matter of a week or two in the summer before that electronics had to be replaced. Grounded, it would just keep on going forever. And, you know, that dish sits out there and
0: story. We're out in the woods one operation, and you know the Army uses these telephones that they connect with wire, you know, so you can talk to other people. So the telephone wire was run to this particular location. A guy was sitting on the table, and you know, when you go out to the woods, it's always storming. That seems like that's the normal thing. So, lightning charge was somewhere away from where we were, but it went up the wire and zapped the guy. Didn't kill him, but it gave him a good burn on his behind. So, you know, he survived, but that's my experience with lightning.
1: Yeah, scary stuff. Well, they tell you what precautions to do, and you know, precautions seem to be ridiculous or unreasonable or over cautious, but not something to play with when those forces get unleashed and they're pretty unreasonable. Anyway, I should let you know. So if I drop off, you'll know why.
0: Problem, John. I'm about 30 seconds from my destination, so I'm going to say 73 for now, and we'll catch up with you later. KN3I, WHCRW in the mobile. We'll talk to you later. I'll send you some pictures.

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0: Andy, long time. Long time no hear, no see. How are you today?
1: New Holland, yeah. Small world, right?
0: We got together and ate breakfast and went to a Radio Shack.
1: Yeah, we should have. It would have saved me a lot of money. Could have, should have, would have.
0: Sorry about that. I didn't mean to spend your money for you. But like you said, you needed it anyway. It should last you a good long time. Back to you, W3KZG.
1: It was much needed. I've been putting up with this for too many months, and I honestly had gone to HRO and started asking questions, and really couldn't get any committed answers. I mean, nobody, you know, it was you could do this or you could do that or you could do this. And there really wasn't any experience being passed along. So, you know, it just was, that's why I ended up with what I ended up with. And, you know, that was, you know, $95 or whatever it was kind of wasted. So hopefully I can find somebody that can use it.
0: Well, I'm sure we can. I'm sure you can find somebody. But, yeah, I did the same thing for several years till I found the perfect combination, and I stumbled upon that K400 mount, and then you can basically thread on any antenna you want, and it's just a no-brainer, and it pretty much will. I haven't found a car yet that usually doesn't have a surface somewhere where you can make that mount work, so it's definitely really nice. And your car is perfect because your hood's level. Some of these other cars now are starting to taper the hood off on top of the fender, and they have a strong angle, so it makes it difficult. But yours is perfect for that mount, so that'll work good for you.
1: I hadn't thought of that, but yeah, you're right. With the new sculpting lines, with what I'll call the deep sculpture lines that they're putting in cars these days, yeah, you're right. I can see that happening. And banging into the fender in some cases. So, yeah, well, very good. I appreciate the experience because that's really what was required. Somebody that's been there, done it, and found a good solution. K3MI Mobile.
0: I'm happy to help. My experience, learned experience, has cost me a lot of money over the days, but it was well worth it when I could help other people. And a lot of that stuff got passed on to other people that it, I know, you find people that can use what you, that, you know, the item that failed for you will obviously work for someone else, so you can always pass it on to someone else. And I don't really call it a loss, I just call it kind of like a learning experience. But yeah, it's, luckily I found those mounts fairly early in my ham radio career, and was like, wow, there's just nothing else compares. So it is what it is, and they just work the best from what I found out of any. Unless you're actually going to drill a hole and put the NMO mount through the roof, there's really no other substitution. Back to you, it's W3KZG Mobile.
1: Yeah, my daughter has an expression for those life's experiences where you do something and then you wish you hadn't, or, you know, you end up with having spent money on something that didn't work and you're stuck with it, and, you know, she calls it the stupid tax. You know, hey, Dad, you had to pay the stupid tax. You know, move on. So, yeah, paid the stupid tax on antennas. But you're right, I can find somebody that I'm sure can use it. And with the helping hand thing, you know, I'm sure that they can actually be used for a fixed station antenna, more so than, you know, a little rubber ducky. You know, it might be enough to get somebody into the repeater.
2: LA3VED Mobile, Old Holland.
1: Agree. That's a much better name for it. Why don't you pick it up, Ron?
2: Good. But like I said, I'm glad you guys had a chance to see the Radio Shack up there. I've been going up here for a long time, although my visits have a lot of time between them, no question about it. Back on 322 here, headed back to Westchester, like I said to Ralph, it's just nice, one big straight shot for me on 322, so that's great. And Randy, on helping hams, yeah, I like the terms, that's for sure. It's directly relevant to what we're doing. We are helping hams, as Scott said. We can work together. Would love to do that, of course, as you coordinate everything. I'm already, as you know, I'm already taking care of the finances for Field Day. So that's good. And so I'll look forward to working with you on that. It'll be a pleasure. Maybe we'll finally get that lunch that we've been talking about for months here, threatening to do. all very good. And Scott, thanks for all your help. I echo Randy, help and advice on the grounding, on the wolf box, and so on. That's one piece of electronics I still want to get going before I get up to the mountain. So that was all very good. So over to you, Scott, and I want to hijack the conversation. I just wanted to echo what you said about helping hams, H-A-M-S. W3KZG and a group to take it, WA3VEE Mobile.
0: W3KZG following a dump truck, and he's all over the road. Anyway, the and I think there's actually an organization called Helping Hands, so we don't want to double down. So, but I never heard one called Helping Hands, so I think that that'll work better. But maybe there is, and it's not like we're incorporating it or anything. We're just coming up with our own little deal here for local club, so our local group. Yeah, that place there is a hidden treasure. It's definitely nice to know where it is, and it might come up to be my new detour after the breakfast every time, is to zoom over there. They got a good thing going there, and I hope they have much success. I'm sure they can feel overwhelmed from time to time, having to do all the things they do with Quicksilver and all that stuff and going to the shows. I'm sure it can be a little overwhelming, but hopefully they it brings them long-term success. And just having another place to go that's not HRO or, you know, one of the big money corporations, I'd much rather support a small mom-and-pop operation than these huge corporations. So over to you, Randy. This is W3KZG.
1: I echo your sentiments there, Scott. I'd much rather support a local business than a corporate conglomerate. And you know, you can't beat the convenience of a walk-in store. It's just, there's no substitute for walk-in retail. And they're really, I wouldn't even call it a dying breed, they're a dead breed, you know, because where does that exist anywhere anymore? Every one of those places is gone, you know, that I grew up with, you know, which was going back to Lafayette Radio and Cass Electronics and Hamtronics, and you know, on and on the list went, but every one of them's gone. So just climbing the hill here on 322, my ears are popping. Give me a second.

0: the Narvon station with the landfill off to the left. Here's the entrance to the landfill here on the left-hand side of the road. And from here, I know the way home. And like you, Ron, it's a straight shot. So let's see. Let me flip it back to Ron. K3 EMI, and flipping it back to WA3 VEE.
1: Randy, just a little pause there in case anybody else wants to jump in here. Oh, very, very good all the way around. And yeah, I'm climbing the hill here as well. And yeah, the top of this hill, by the way, is about 900 feet. So it'd be a really great place to have a repeater. Of course, Joe is, I think, on the same ridge. I don't know if this is the ridge that Welsh Mountain's on to the right and back where we came from. You can see Welsh Mountain back there as you're going from Shady Maple. If you look to the south, you'll see it. But I don't know if it's the same ridge or not. But definitely high, no question. I'm climbing it now. I'm 810 feet and going higher. So all very good. Excellent. Well, yeah, you're right. It is a hidden treasure. And it's only gotten better since Ralph's taken over the other firms. And I know at times he is quite tired from his running around and everything, but from observations I've made at the Hamfest where he is, there's always somebody at his tables, always, and he's never standing around just waiting for business. People are there, so he has what people need, and that's the way he runs the store. So he's a good guy to go with it. So it's all very good. So, like I said, I'll be doing some presentations out there coming up in the fall at Red Rose Repeater Association. They meet at Thaddeus Stevens down there on 462, just east of downtown Lancaster. So, Scott, back to you, W3KZG in the group, WA3VEE Mobile.
2: 3KZG, hey, like I was explaining to Randy when we were looking at the mounts and antennas, I said, their prices are the exact same as HRO and DX Engineering and everything like that. So it's not like he marks up the prices on any of that stuff. So it's all the same prices. So why not buy it there, right? So if he marked it up a good bit, then it would be a different story, but he doesn't. And I think Randy actually looked up that K400 mount on Amazon, and it's actually $86 on Amazon because they got to compensate for probably shipping to get it to you. And so they bumped the price up even more for shipping and probably your convenience than what everybody else sells it for. So, and I did warn him of the cheap knockoff. There is a cheap knockoff of that same mount. That's like $30 to $40, but they use RG59 coax and a really crappy end, and I don't think the mount is as robust as the K400 mount is from Diamond. So I told them to watch out for those too. There's they try to get you. Over to you, Randy. This is W3KZG.
0: Here for a second, I got to stop for a bit of a I don't want to call it a bio break. I got to take care of my eye here for a second. So let me throw it over around K3 EMI, passing it back to WA3 VEE.
1: Randy, and I think you're still listening. So one thing I wanted to mention to you, aside from our conversation about Radio Shack, etc., was your wife. I think her name is Gail. Please tell her it was a pleasure to have her visit with you at Field Day, that's for sure. And that was really wonderful to have her up there and for her to see the operation and what we were doing. So that was good. So please pass along my very best regards. Excellent. So there's a car in front of me that has a baby on board. So let's see. These stickers always... Oh, it says fur baby. Oh, okay. Well, that's a good one then. Usually the baby on board stickers usually crack me up because I was going to put in the porcupine here a similar sticker, except this one would say adults on board. We want to live too. Over to you, Scott. Go ahead.
2: I never understood those stickers. Do they expect me to drive differently because it has a baby on board? I never understood. I always thought maybe it was for emergency services so that, you know, if they were ever in an accident, they could see, oh, there might be a baby in that car to, you know, look for it. Because they can kind of slip down between seats and cracks and stuff and whatever, but are they expecting me to drive differently because they might have a baby in their car? I just didn't, never really made sense to me why they did that. I know back in the day in the 90s it became a big thing when I was a kid to put the sticker on the kid's bedroom window in the house. It was like a picture of a firefighter decal, and you'd put it on the window of your children's bedroom so that the firefighters knew where the kids slept. I kind of thought that maybe that was the point or reason of it, but I don't know. We'll send it back to you, Ron, because Randy's probably still having an issue there. This is W3KZJ.
0: I'm back.
1: Randy, go ahead and pick it up. You get your eyes watered?
0: I've got to irrigate my left eye. I scratched my cornea now over a month ago, and it seemingly healed at first, but now I've got this real low-grade infection in the eye, and they just put me on steroidal drops. Doctor said, enough of this, stop playing around. And I put the steroids in, and it feels great for about 4 hours. I only do the steroids 3 times a day, so, you know, I got 4 hours of good from the drop, and then I got 4 hours of dry eye from the side effect, so I just got to keep the eye moistened. And, boy, when it hits, I got to do it now kind of thing, because it actually becomes painful, which is kind of strange, but, yeah. So, anyway, hey, Ron, just FYI, up here, just I'm trying to think of where we are. Got a stoppage here on 322 coming up on Pleasant Valley Road, I see. And I think you'll see it in the traffic, all backed up here with, I'm not sure what they're up to. So let me flip it back to Ron, K3EMI.
1: Red flashing lights here. Let's see what we got going on here. Hold on 1 second. It says road work ahead. Oh, I see a big cherry picker and some other stuff going on here. So yeah, I see the backup. Thanks for the QST on that. W3KZG in a group to take it, WA3VEE Mobile. See what's going on up here.
2: W3KZG. Oh, man, I couldn't even imagine scratching my eye like that. I kind of have, that's like the only phobia I have is about my eyes. Anything gets near them or around them or... you know, don't want to touch them, and it's, I don't know, I just kind of freak out, and, yeah, it's, really, really makes me cringe when, people start talking about eyes and their issues, but, yeah, it's, hopefully get through it and it heals up there. I couldn't imagine. If I get a piece of dirt or something in my eye, man, it drives me insane. I have to, like, I don't even know, and sometimes it's hard to even try to get it out. Sometimes I'll just try to make myself cry just to try to get the thing out because it just bothers me so much and I get like anxiety about it. But it's about the only thing that really bothers me is my eye. Like if I ever had to put contact lenses in, man, I might as well just run out in the middle of traffic because I don't know if I could ever handle touching my eyeball like that. It would just freak me out. Back to you. This is W3KZG.
0: Necks are easy. I wore them for years. I wore softies. My wife wore hard ones. it's easier than you think. Once you get a little bit of practice, no problem. But the thing that bothers me, my mother-in-law had macular degeneration. And I'll say this quick. The thought of somebody sticking a needle into your eye just absolutely unhinges me. She used to go once a month to have it done. But it saved her vision until she passed. So, you know, there's that. Thank heavens for numbing drops. The one thing that I'll share with you that was kind of similar was a number of years ago, I lost a tooth and got an implant. So they put a post in and then put a tooth on top of the post. Well, putting the post in involved an oral surgeon while you're awake and watching what's going on, coming at you with a scalpel and sticking a scalpel in your mouth and starting to chop away. And that was a little unnerving, I must say. It was the first time I ever experienced somebody coming at me with a knife. Got to sit there through it. That was pretty rough. Back to you, Ron. K3MI with the group.
1: Going back a couple of transmissions ago, yeah, I share your sentiments about the baby on board signs. It just doesn't make any sense to me. But nonetheless, whatever floats anyone's boat, I guess. But yes, well, try gum surgery, or don't try gum surgery. Back in the 80s, I developed pyrrhea and had to really take the gum line down further to get to the tartar and the plaque. And what happened was they do it in four sessions, a quarter of your mouth, and basically the last one, it really wasn't as bad as it would seem, because a really heavy dose of Novocaine, very strong dose, takes like 10 hours to wear off. And so the guy goes in and he's doing this stuff. Very, very, very good surgeon, oral surgeon. And it got to the point to where he was working on my lower left jaw side of the mouth as the last operation. And he says, hey, you know, this is going pretty well. Do you actually want to see your jawbone? And I stupidly said yes. And he folded back the gum. I looked in the mirror and it's like, never again. Let's just leave it at that. Never again. I thought I was going to lose it right there. Totally numbed with all these instruments in my mouth. I thought I was going to just lose it. And it became very nauseous, but fortunately was able to get control over it. But had never seen any bone of my body. But that was the first and last time, I hope. over to you, Scott. Oh, by the way, before I turn it over, I share exactly the same sentiments about my eyes. There's two things that I never want to have taken from me, and that's my keys and my eyesight. And never, never, ever will I put a finger in my eye. I can that would take just too much. And yeah, I'd be next to you there in the middle of the traffic, that's for sure. W3KZG in the group, WA3VEE Mobile.
2: W3KZG, climbing the hill out of Gap. Heading towards Christiana. I got one of the newer Corvettes in front of me. I just they had to go with the rear engine European sports car kind of concept, and I kind of wish they hadn't, but I understand why they did. But I'm glad that the Mustang has stayed true to itself and stayed front engine, rear-wheel drive, because that's a true American muscle car, as well as the Dodge Chargers and Challengers. Well, the Challenger is now all electric, but the Charger, I guess, is the only one that's still left. That's front engine, rear-wheel drive, American muscle car. But, yeah, Corvette. I never really was a big Corvette fan anyway, but when they went to mid-rear engine, that just soiled it for me. Over to you, Ron. This is W3KZG with Squirrel Report. Squirrel.
1: Scott, WA3VEE Mobile. Over here at Forks of Brandywine, Route 82 and 322. And, yeah, back there, Randy, it looks like somebody took out that one pole and drug the other poles to where they were listing. So those guys got their work cut out for them. Probably somebody spun out or lost control or something, and you could see that pole was cracked at the one that they're working on, they're putting a replacement in, is cracked at the base. But boy, that I don't know that I want to see the car that or the vehicle that did that. That had to be pretty bad. So all very good. Excellent. Well, I'll tell you what, I think we'll be well, you'll be well, getting back to the Radio Shack thing a little bit, I think you'll be well pleased with that antenna. Like it said, it's a wideband antenna, and it's usually a little less selective because of the wideband, but nonetheless, it's, or it's sensitive, I should say, but basically, it should definitely serve the purpose, and with the mount, you should be golden. W3MI, WA3VE with the group.
0: Let me ask the group at large, when I mount that, should I put it on the side on which the wires come through the firewall? I think that makes the most sense, to put it on whatever side where the wires come through the firewall, just for ease of penetration. Is that the best way to go about it?
1: Get up real quick and then turn it right over to Scott. That's what I did. Less opportunity, marginally less opportunity for more interference pickup, but that's what I did. What do you think, Scott? Go ahead.
2: Well, see, I have two sciences to that, or two, I don't even know if you call them sciences, but two different thoughts to that. For ease of passing a wire through, yes. For the susceptibility to interference, no. That big main wire harness there is the main engine wire harness that runs into the inside of the vehicle. I did not see the ECU of that car under the hood, which it probably is. Maybe not. Maybe it's mounted behind a glove box. A lot of cars are. So running that coax right next to that main bundle of wire might give you some interference. I know mine on my truck runs right next to the main harness, and I get tons of interference. But you could just put it there temporarily, run the wire, like, along it, and into the, like, in through the passenger side window, you know, and not go through the firewall right away, but run the wire along that harness for a good bit of distance and then bring the coax out of the engine bay and into the passenger window and hook it to your rig and see if you actually get engine noise, like start the engine and run it and see if it interferes with the radio at all. I kind of started doing that years ago after I had issues with my truck. I kind of do like a soft install and see if it's going to have interference, and then if it does, then I change the way I route. You might want to find a spot that's not near there, but if it doesn't interfere, go ahead and do it. It's really a toss-up on vehicles these days, whether they interfere or not with radio communications. It's truly a toss-up, and it all depends on how the cars manufacturers do shielding of their wires, how tight they twist their pairs. For the coil wires and the injector pulse wires and all that stuff. It really depends. That being a Honda, it probably is a fairly clean vehicle for RFI, so it probably won't be an issue at all. But I would maybe try a soft install before you poke it through there and see if you get any information. Back to you, EMI. This is W3KZG.
0: Great idea, Scott. Thank you. That's some great info, and I like your term, soft install. That makes perfect sense. Don't just commit to it and take the time of busting through and making the perfect install and then finding out that it just doesn't work that well. Okay. Yeah, I get it. That is the voice of experience speaking, so thank you for that. All right. Well, I'm just pulling into Guthriesville here. Pretty soon I'm going to have to wave to George because we're going to pass his house on the right. Do you know where George lives, Ron? You probably know. Let me flip it back to Ron. K3EMI with the group, WA3VEE to pick it up.
1: Behind you, literally. In fact, I've got some distance now because of the descents. But, yeah, he's back at Gloucester. So he is before we even get to the farm back there. So when you go by Spatola Memorial Park, he's the next street over. So coming this way. So that's where that is. So that's why I'm kind of hanging back here a little bit. because we're so close to get to descents. But I definitely agree with Scott, and it's amazing that he mentioned the soft install. I also like that term. That's pretty much what I did when I put the K400 on the Porcupine hood here. What I did was I mounted it on the hood. I put the strapping in, the grounding and all. But what I didn't do was I at first did not run the wire through the firewall. I ran it through the door crack over here. I made sure that it wasn't going to crimp the wires or damage the tiny coax in any way. And then I actually ran it, and it made no difference. So I knew that running it through the firewall was probably not going to be an issue. I actually looped some of the wire inside the engine compartment, sort of around where I would have it run through the firewall. It kind of sort of simulate the loop that I would have in there, if this all makes sense, to see if I'm going to pick up any RFI, it's going to be very similar to the actual hard install, and it turned out to be the same. So yep, definitely do a soft install first, try it out, and yep, that's exactly the same thing I did. Over to you, Scott. W3KZG in a group, WA3VEE mobile.
2: 3KZG. The other thing, Ron, with yours, I'm not sure how many S units of noise you get from your engine running, but I know with my truck I was getting like 9 S units on 2 meter at one point, and I didn't have the time to change anything major, so the excess coax that was at the radio, because that's usually where I loop up the excess, I actually wrapped it up in a nice little 6-inch diameter circle, and I put about 6 or 8 snap-on ferrite cores over that loop in different places spaced out. And that actually cut the noise, the receive noise, down by almost 3 S units. I'm guessing the noise is riding down the shield of the coax. I'm sure if I put on a bunch more at different places, it probably would cut it down more. But I want to move it all together, get it off the hood and move it to like the roof of the truck or something like that. I'm not sure. But I just need the time to mess with it and play with things. And I was even trying to see if I could shield my engine harness and or my ECU, because it's right there where the antenna mounts. The ECU is mounted right in the firewall, like in the cowl, right next to where the antenna is mounted on the hood. They're literally like 8 inches apart. So I was thinking of maybe bending up a piece of sheet metal and just making a shield box around it, just to put a wall between it and the antenna to see if it helps at all. But like most cars nowadays, none of our cars that we're driving have spark plug wires. They all have coil on plug, so there's no spark plug wires, but they are fed with 3 wires that run the coil, and one's power, one's ground, and the other one is a signal wire to tell the coil to fire from the ECU. And like I told Ron, the high speed MOSFET switching for the fuel injectors are actually in the ECU, and they use a twisted pair wire in the harness to run from the ECU to each fuel injector to fire those injectors, and that causes a lot of noise as well. So if you could RF choke the main harness from the ECU to the engine, that might help as well. It's just a crapshoot anymore with it, and it's one of those things. That's why I kind of do a soft install, and you got to play with it, and it might take you a good while to get rid of it all, but once you do, you'll know, and then it'll be good. I think it goes to Randy. This is W3KZG.
0: Thanks, Scott. Let's see if anybody else wants to jump in. K3MI with a group on the 30 bypass. And I think Ron's back there behind me somewhere. Yeah, I forgot that I got further down on 322, and George was back there before Crops. And I saw Crops, and I said, oh, Miss George. Oh, well. Yeah. He's been out there for quite a while. And I hadn't realized that I hadn't been out there, had never been to his house. Until just recently, and didn't know that he was right there on 322. It would have been easy to find. my 30s. This road is just such a mess. My goodness. More holes and dips and chunks missing in this road. Kind of reminds me of what the Schuylkill Expressway used to look like years ago, and now 422. So let me drive here. We got traffic all over the place as I'm going through the interchanges here. Let me flip it back to Ron. WA3VE to pick it up, K3EMI mobile with the group.
1: Randy, WA3VE mobile. Yeah, we're here, 113. Yeah, there's one car between you and I, and that's enough distance to not have us descents here on the repeater. Very good. Now that car is getting off at 113, so I'm directly behind you here, but a little ways back, a quarter mile or so. All very good. And Scott, great suggestions again. Where, let me go, Randy, just bear with me one second. Let me go back and forth with Scott here for a second. Where did you put that loop? Because I have a loop on that coax right at, almost at the base of my 891. You see how it's in here in the console, in the makey uppy console, the hickabilly console in here. did you have that loop in the engine compartment, or did you have it right where your radio is? But the one that you said you put the ferrites on, that's a great idea. I'm going to try that. But where was the loop?
2: Well, it's almost the opposite of how I would do my house setup. All my antennas in my house, I have an 8x8, you know, choke at the base of the antenna. And that's just something I do on all of them. It's something I read in one of the ARRL manuals, I think, or one of those radio manuals. But when I did the install, I just ended up with the excess at the radio. It was at the back of the radio, so it's under the seat, and I just, you know, made a nice, neat loop. The wire almost wanted to loop that way on its own because that's the way it came from the manufacturer, and I just coiled it up, put a couple zip ties on it, hooked it to the radio, and then noticed I had a bunch of noise, so then I just started snapping. I have a whole box of those snap-on RF chokes, the ferrite things, and I just started snapping them on there. And I put, I think, 4 or 5 on there, and it cut it by about 2 S units, 2 to 3 S units, but I don't know, maybe I need to put more on it, and maybe it'll bring it down even more. But I'm guessing that some of the noise is coming down the shield of the coax, or at least most of the noise is anyway. Maybe I just put some more. Maybe I need to put some out at the antenna end, too. But I just haven't had time to, you know, take an hour or two to mess with a radio issue. Back to you, Ron.
1: Good. It all makes perfect sense. It makes sense in two directions. You're right. At the antenna, it's being picked up by the antenna, I'm sure. And like you said, back at the restaurant, what I'll do is I will take another ground strap on the other side from the hood and put that to the chassis. Take one ground strap to the from that terminal that you saw there, the nut that you saw, the bolt, and actually go to the negative terminal, and then take the ferrites and coil them up at the radio, because what that will do is that will get rid of any interference that's being picked up by the coax, especially the shield. Like I kind of agree with you, that's probably what's happening. The interference that's being radiated from the motor, the ECU, all that other crazy stuff going on, all the ignition circuitry, the MOSFET, the whole thing, anything that's being coupled from that stuff onto the cable between the base of the antenna and the radio. So if you kill some of it from the antenna, then you kill the rest from the coax at the radio, that might have some really good effects, like you said you saw. Each S unit's about 5 to 6 dB, so that's about 10 dB at least 10 to 12 dB if it's two S units. That's a significant decrease, no question about it. So, yeah, it'll take some playing around, and I knew this was going to be the most challenging part of the whole installation, but it's still not as bad as I thought it was going to be. Over to you, Randy, but I'm probably in here for two more because I got to stop at the CVS on Miles Road in East Bradford and pick up a prescription before they send it back. Today's the last day I can pick it up, so I just keep getting text messages, and I just remembered I have to do that. Oh, man, prefix, I don't remember. I know it's 3EMI, but is it W or K? I think it's W. W3EMI, end of group, WA3VEE mobile.
0: Oh, it's Kilo. I'm a Kilo 3. And actually, I just discovered a couple days ago. I've been watching one of the sites that I am soon to be K3MR. I managed to land a 1x2. So it took me a while, but finally did it. And I have to laugh. Two things, Ron. I don't know if you saw it, but that red SUV that went screaming past me back there in the construction zone got hit by that mobile camera because I saw the camera flash before and after it went by that on that red car. So somebody's going to get a ticket. And the other thing is, I'll save you some aggravation. Don't bother to go to the CVS right now because they're going to be closed for lunch 1:30 to 2. Remember that about CVS? It annoys the living crap out of me. Go ahead, WA3VE.
1: Very good, Randy. I'll pick it up. I had to listen to you on the input since I'm literally directly right behind you, of course, beyond your ridgeline here. So I hope you're hearing me. But anyway, yeah, very good. You got your high sign. Good. Excellent. Yeah, that's that CVS has not gotten very good ratings, and the people there just don't seem like they're really enjoying their jobs very much. And I can understand it's kind of a negative spiral, if you will. They're getting bad reviews. They're probably not happy about the bad reviews. So it's kind of hard to put a smile on when you're getting bad reviews. But the same.

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2: Yeah, the few medications that I have to take all the time, basically call them maintenance medications. My work requires me to do mail order, which I actually like because I don't have to worry about going to the drugstore ever. But believe it or not, it uses Amazon Pharmacy, and fully automatic, and they come in my mailbox every 2.5 months, and I don't have to do anything. It's really nice. Last time I had to go to the, when I had shingles, I had to go to the CVS in Nottingham, and they had a bunch of people working in there, and it was tons of people waiting, and I never seen so many little bag prescriptions of pills on shelves in all my life. I'm like, that place is doing a heck of a business there in Nottingham. Of course, they're probably covering the whole southern tip of the Chester County, but those ladies were working. There was 4 or 6 of them back there, and calls in, calls out, people in. There was probably 8 or 9 people waiting in line. I couldn't believe it, but never seen a drugstore that busy. But I truly love the automatic mail order. They just come in the mailbox, and there they are. It's great. I don't have to worry about nothing. Over to you, Ron. This is over to you, Randy. This is W3KZG.
0: K3EMI with a group. Yeah, Ron, if you do want to stick with CVS, and obviously you don't have to, I used to be captivated to them when I was working. I have found the one on Westchester Pike at Five Points Road. While it's not the most accessible one, the people there are very good, and I've had no difficulty with them. I've had numerous difficulties with the ones with the one at Boot Road and Paoli Pike, which is closest to my house. So I've given up on that one, and I use the one on Westchester Pike, but I'm also in the mood for a change. And the well care, for any of my scripts that are 90-day stuff, use the mail order with Humana, which I believe is well care, which I have, and that works reasonably well. But, you know, the problem with CVS is exactly what you've got right now, is they're closed for lunch right now. You know, you're going to walk in and the pharmacy is going to be closed, 1:30 to 2 everywhere, and I just find it annoying. I mean, okay, it's not lunchtime. They don't close at lunchtime, but they still close, and it's an odd time. And I can't tell you how many times I've forgotten and roll into a CVS between 1:30 and 2 and walk out mumbling to myself that I just can't seem to remember that they're closed for lunch. So let's flip it back to Ron for his last, and this is going to be my last as well, because I'm just about ready to get off on Paoli Pike. So I'll say 7-3, thanks for the conversation and the ride home and the suggestion to go spend money at Radio Shack. And talk to you all again soon. K3EMI clear with the group. Waiting for your finals.
3: Very good, Randy. And Scott, really, really, really fun time up there. And great conversation on the radio here for sure. And I'll call Ralph later for my kickback check. I think I'm the one that spent the most money. So all very good. And now I have a solution for my all-star. That's for sure, power. So, Joe, if you're listening, I should not have any excuse for not being on all-star because of battery power. So anyway, guys, a lot of fun. And, yes, I'm going to invoke the mail order. I used to use it with CVS Caremark, I think it was called. That worked fairly well once I got squared away with the automated stuff. That was a mess to begin with. I don't know why it had to be that way, but it was. But anyway, I'm going to do the mail order for sure. I think with Humana, it should work a lot better. You guys have been at this a long time. So all very good. I'll turn it over to you, Scott. I'm going to say 7-3, gentlemen. I'm making the turn. I'm going to get be in the parking lot here shortly and pick this prescription. Oh, that's right. I'll have to go later. Anyway, I go home, take the dogs out. My sister-in-law's dogs, when I'm out, she takes care of the kitties, and when she's out, I take care of the doggies. So we have a very nice working relationship there for sure, and happy to do that. And we do not go out on the macadam. We stay on the front lawn in the shade, definitely. I'm not do that to the doggy paws, that's for sure. So, and Scott, I hope Millie handles the heat equally.

0: Well, that's for sure. W3KZG in a group to take it, WA3VEE Mobile, and I will say 7-3, but listen, I'll be listening for your finals. Over to you, Scott.
1: W3KZG. I don't understand why they can't offset their schedules and not have to close the pharmacy. If there's four people back there, then two people go to lunch at one, they come back, then the other two people go to lunch, and they just kind of offset their schedule. I mean, when I worked in retail, we had to do that all the time. Nobody could take their lunch together. You always had to offset. That way there was always people on the floor, but I guess they don't make them do that. They should. But anyway, moving on, I'm down here in Oxford moving really slow for some reason past Wincope. I don't know why the traffic's so slow coming into Oxford. But I guess it is a Friday afternoon, I forget. I feel like it's a Saturday, but it's Friday. All right, gentlemen, it was great hanging out with you. And I think all of us spent some money. And I think I got out on the cheaper end of the deal, just buying two power cables. But that's what I needed anyway. So 7-3, gentlemen, and enjoy the rest of y'all's afternoon. And we'll catch you later. W3KZG, I'll be listening for a little while longer here on 985 Mobile.

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We're on 3733.

0: Hey, Tom, W3GMS. I just want to let you know that John, you're Tom, was at our 985 breakfast this morning. So he is alive and well, and I believe still has a pulse.
1: Okay, thanks for his vital signs. I just turned the rig on, talking with Paul JTD and others. Carl KD3CN on 3733, and thought I'd give John a call. So, I wasn't monitoring. I just threw the power supply on. So, okay, Joe, very good.
0: You take care. I think you have a conflict and you're not going to be able to get to Bill's clam bake. So you and Nicole will be sorely missed. 73W3GMS clear.
1: That's right. C'est la vie. All right, back to the other side of the ham shack. WA3KLR.
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0: K3EMI, I switched over to All-Star, Randy. How you doing? And great seeing you this morning. W3GMS.
2: Thank you, Joe. For a second, I thought, who's this calling? It's not the same voice. Very different audio level. Okay. Hey, just real quick. Just wanted to confirm, you wanted me to jump in with both feet or both fingers, whatever's required, on the helping hands, as you called it. But later in the day, Scott and Ron and I were brainstorming as we were driving back from the radio shack in New Holland, and somebody threw the idea. I think Scott threw the idea out there. Why don't we call it Helping Hams? And we all thought that was a great idea. What do you think of that one?
0: I think that's great. I think that's fantastic. I like it a lot.
2: I'm going to shoot you an email maybe later tonight. I would think that you'd want to administer this on the website. I had mentioned it to Jim this morning and learned that actually when you were busy, I talked to Martha. Martha said, you know, Jim knows all about it. Talked to Jim, found out that it's all hosted by WordPress. So I know what environment you're working with, and be fairly easy to splice in another web page and make it dynamic to be the lending library. If that's what you had in mind. Any ideas so far, or just this is all just preliminary in your thought process? Go ahead.
0: I think the website would be very, very good, Randy. Right now we have, I'm trying to think, we have Ron, who's a minister on the website. We have Phil, who developed the website, KC3CIB, thank you, and you need to work with those guys if you want to put something on the, I already said Jim, what, oh, did I say Ron, oh man, I'm all messed here, Martha, my producer's straightening me out, I don't know why, I guess it's because my mind is overloaded with different stuff. Let me rewind the tape. Okay, the tape has been rewound. Jim, AF3Z, is an administrator on the website and has capability of getting on and making changes and things. We also have Phil, KC3CIB, who's the founder and grandfather of the website. And we have Jack, and I can't even remember Jack's call, but Jack vacated when he changed careers and he recently got married. And we're hoping when things settle down, Jack will be back. Do you remember Jack's call, Martha? KBQ, I think. KC3 KBQ, he would be, unless he got a vanity call. But he may have. He may have. Anyway, you get the idea. The website is fine. I'm a 3x5 index card guy, you know, as a backup. I think it would have a good to have a backup and just kind of make a list. Okay, this rig's out on loan. It was loaned on this date. It's due back this date. Here's the pieces of equipment and things like that. But ultimately, you're the administrator of this. Thank you very much. And you can do it any way you want. You know, it's not rocket science. And, you know, if you have an idea that you're comfortable and you think it would work well, go for it. Go ahead.
2: Okay. Well, I think the website is the way to go, because then that way people have visibility and they can see what's available and when it's available. But the index cards is really, you know, there has to be a manual backup somewhere, because websites crash and websites get hacked, and, you know, websites are fluid and dynamic, you know, and index cards, unless they get lost, are pretty static. So I'm a favor of sticks and stones and, you know, Fred Flintstone tablets as well. So, yeah, you know, I'm a paper backup kind of guy too. So, all right, I guess we'll probably just talk to Jim and want to get something thrown together. I have to find out how easy is it to create and load another database, you know, to add tables and add info and then administer that. So, okay, all very good. Scott volunteered some power supplies today. He thinks he has about 10 more power supplies, and we can get those. I can take care of those and get them rigged up with power poles and whatnot, whatever else is required to make them usable. What's the status on radios? Go ahead.
0: Yeah, I have to look at how many radios that Tim, W3QP, gave me. I have those. They're down in the lab. I believe there's at least three. And I don't think we're going to need a dozen radios or anything like that. Well, that's probably Tom. Let me see. I may have to take that call. So I'll get back to you on the number of radios. But I want to put them on the service monitor and go through them and make sure they're all fine before you know, I pass them along to you. And, you know, I'm really, really busy. So my thought is I'll bring you the radios at the next breakfast. Go ahead.
2: You can check them out as well. I mean, I'm fully instrumented, you know, signal generator, spec analyzer, dummy loads, all that. So, but, you know, your call, whatever you'd like to do. And then just put out a call for other donations, thinking,

0: love to delegate. Love to delegate. So I will get together with you within the next few weeks, and I'll get you the radios, okay?
1: Works for me. And that would just, I guess that just makes me the owner and dispatcher and receiver, et cetera. And we probably can use the breakfast as a pick-up, drop-off kind of thing at a minimum, and then, you know, by appointment otherwise. How's that sound as a rudimentary plan going forward?
0: Fantastic. And, you know, you make the decisions about the best way you think to do it, and you're the captain of the ship on that. And you get the idea, and you get the good high-level overview, so you'll put a plan together. I have 100% confidence it's going to work out well. I have a call that came in that I have to take, Randy, so we'll have to touch base. And maybe we can meet in Westchester sometime the next time over in Westchester, and I can drop the rigs off to you, and you can have fun with them. So for now, let's put a proverbial VEE bookmark in, and we'll chat a little later. W3GMS.
1: Very good. All right, Joe, 7-3. Scoot for the call. Talk to you soon. K3EMI clear.
0: Garen, W3GMS.